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1: Andy is holding a race there in the city. NPR's Alex Byrne checked out the track.
2: Instead of parked tour buses and ice cream trucks, the roads around the mall are lined with concrete barriers and catch fences. They mark out the circuit for the Freedom 250 Grand Prix. The race's chairman, Bud Denker, says the city makes for a dramatic backdrop.
3: You have the view of the nation's capital, cars going by on 3rd Street. You have the view of the Washington Monument for cars going by on 7th Street. It's just epic.
2: Also epic will be the speed. The cars are expected to hit about 180 miles an hour. It's IndyCar's first race in D.C. German tourist Chris Herold has his ticket.
4: That's really maybe once in a lifetime, who knows, but the first race, it's amazing during the anniversary also.
2: Around 120,000 fans are expected to be there. Adam Byrne, NPR News, Washington.
1: Russia and Ukraine traded drone and missile strikes that left at least 10 people dead. The strikes come one day after Russia hit a shopping mall, killing 16. This is NPR. Spider-Man Brand New Day will be number one at movie theaters again this weekend. NPR's Bob Mondello says it's closing in on some all-time milestones.
5: These days, Spidey is competing mostly with himself.
6: What is happening to me?
5: Spider-Man Brand New Day just passed the final total for Spider-Man No Way Home to become the third biggest film at American box offices ever.
7: Let's end this on a high note, huh?
5: To get to number two, it will have to beat Avengers Endgame, which Spidey was in, and it should do that before Labor Day.
8: I am totally out of control.
5: Spidey's also at number three globally, but he'll need to web-sling a little longer to get to number two there. And even if he makes it, his victory will be short-lived since Marvel is re-releasing Endgame in September to try to build momentum for Avengers Doomsday. Still out of reach for now, the number one spots held in the U.S. by Star Wars The Force Awakens and globally by Avatar. Bob Mondello, NPR News.
1: Former United States Senator Nancy Kassebaum Baker, who served three terms in the United States Senate from the state of Kansas, has died at the age of 94, an announcement coming from her family. Kassebaum Baker is the first woman elected to the United States Senate without following a spouse in office. A centrist Republican, she supported a ban on assault weapons that was championed by President Bill Clinton, and she worked with Senator Ted Kennedy on a national health insurance law. After leaving office in 1997, she remained active in public life. Baker Kassebaum is the wife of Kansas Senator Alf Landon, who ran for president, and the widow of Howard Baker, the U.S. Senator. 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

Hey, everybody. 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This is WNCU, as noted, the Triangle's only station for jazz and more. You're tuned in to Blues Time. I'm your host, Bruce Friedman. We're going to be around here till about 9 o'clock p.m. We got how many minutes do we go? 8:07 plus what is 9 o'clock, Trace? Exactly. That's what I was thinking. Whatever. Did she say anything? I think she did. So we're going to be here till 9 o'clock p.m. Eastern Standard Blues Time, and we have a lot more fine blues you can use. We're 90.7 on your radio dial if you're touring around in the Raleigh, Durham, Chapel Hill area or thereabouts. You can also find us on the World Wide Web on WNCU.org, right in the top right corner. One click, and there we are till 9 o'clock p.m. Eastern Standard Time, or Blues Time, whichever you prefer to call it. If you're tuning in for the first time, if you missed Side 1, as noted, I may have said it before, I'll say it all the time, you're in for a treat for Side 2. This next set, I really had a lot of fun putting this together. This is the Four Kings of Blues. Some may debate that there's only three, but we're going to do all four. And we've got music coming up from B.B. King, Albert King, Freddie King, and the one that people toss out from time to time for whatever reason is Earl King from the Crescent City, New Orleans. Talk amongst yourselves. But we're going to feature all four, the Four Kings of the Blues, also coming up in our second hour. Music you may have or may not have heard. The Motor City Sheiks. I hadn't heard of them until this afternoon, but this goes back to year 2008 from an LP titled Hombres Defector. Also music from, man, I'm having the hardest time saying, I'm not kidding, Damone Fowler. That's going back to year 2018. Also in the mix for this next set, Nothing But Trouble is the featured band. And the track is OU. And closing out with music from year 2025, just a whole year ago. Is that right? Kid Ramos. Stranger Things Happening Every Day. And that's on the Delmark record label. All that's coming up next on WNCU 90.7. This is Blues Time. I'm your host, Bruce Friedman. It's just T and me. And we're hanging out in the studio. Hope you're enjoying yourselves. Are you ready? Let's get into it.

I've been downhearted, baby, ever since the day we met. I say I've been downhearted.

you say, I want a Cadillac. I bought you a $10 dinner. And you said, thanks for the snack. I let you live in my penthouse. You said it was just a shack.

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It's about 8:25, 8:26, 8:27 p.m. There we go. 4, 3, 2, 1. It is now 8:27 p.m. Eastern Standard Blues Time. This is WNCU, the Triangle's only station for jazz and more. And this is Blues Time. I'm your host, Bruce Friedman. It's just T and me, and we're going to be here till about how late? 9 o'clock, I think I was advised or reminded because my brain is applesauce. 9 o'clock p.m. Eastern Standard Blues Time. We are live in the studio, broadcasting and streaming coast to coast and around the planet on any device near you. 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If you just go to the top right corner, one click, and there we are, at least until, let's see, we got about

0: The Motor City Sheiks. That's going back to year 2008 from the LP Hombres Perfecto. A really, really fine record I would highly recommend. But we'll get into that. You'll see what you think personally as we get it into the set. Also, music from Damon Fowler. Nothing But Trouble. And closing out with music from Kid Ramos going back just a year ago. Strange Things Happening Every Day. That's on the Delmark record label. So if you're ready, we're ready. But let me see. I think I have a couple of public service announcements to play. In fact, I do. And then I'm right back to more fine blues for your listening and chillaxing pleasure. Let's get into it.
1: 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And before that, it was Roy Buchanan with Jack the Ripper.
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0: Well, that was a lot of fun. That was Kid Ramos. I think we played that track back around the time it was released in year 20 and 25. We just played it again by popular demand. Kid Ramos, Stranger Things Happening Every Day. That was, in fact, a 2025 release on the NOLA. That's New Orleans Blues Records label. NOLA, N-O-L-A, from the LP titled Strange Things Happen. Right before that, music from a band called Nothing But Trouble, the feature track OU, that was released back in year 2008 from the LP of the same title of the track, Nothing But Trouble. You certainly want to seek that out on the World Wide Web. That's nothing with an N-O-T-H-I-N hyphen, just so you know. It might matter when you search in Google. Also, in the program said Damon Fowler. There goes my eyes. It came out of nowhere, released back in 2018. Oh boy, this is complicated. The LP, the Whiskey Bayou Session, and that was on the same label, Whiskey Bayou Records. Right at the top of the set, music from the Motor City Sheiks, released back in year 2008 from the LP Hombres Perfecto, the feature track Like a King, on the Top Flight Records label. This is WNCU, the Triangle's only station for jazz and more. It's just T and me, and we are hanging out here. We got about, how much more time do we have? 14 minutes? Right about that, 14 minutes until the top of the 9 o'clock hour. But that doesn't mean we're gone. That means there's more fine blues you can use. Stick around right around the 9 o'clock hour. It's going to be All Blues Central with your host, the illustrious Al Dawson, and you know that's always a fine party to hang out with. He's going to be around to about 11 o'clock p.m. Eastern Standard Blues Time. So we're moving right along. We got about 14 minutes to go and closing out the set. Music from Big Harp George. It's a brand new record in 2026 from the LP titled No Shortcuts. Also, Ronnie Earl and the Broadcasters, and if we're lucky enough, Blue Monday, going back to year 1986. Murdered by Love is the title of the LP. The feature track, Old Fashioned Funny Feeling. All that's coming up next, right here on WNCU 90.7. This is Blues Time. But first, this brief message, and right back to more fine blues you can use.
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0: Alrighty, we are sadly having to get ready to go to the next top of the 9 o'clock hour, but sadly not enough because All Blue Central with Al Dawson is coming up next, so stick around for that. That's from 9 until 11 o'clock p.m. Eastern Standard Time. You don't want to miss Al's show. Always a treat right after we walk out of the studio. Right now, if we have enough time, and I don't think we're going to, maybe we'll feature this track at a later date, but this is the group called Blue Monday, Old Fashioned Funny Feeling. Listen, let's see, that's released back in year 1986 from the LP Murder by Love. That was on the Kent Record label, the old Kent Record label, revived back in year 1986 for this LP. Right before that, music from Ronnie Earl and the Broadcasters, I Smell Trouble. That was released back in year 1983, the LP titled Smokin' on the Blacktop Records label. That's Blacktop Records, paving the way to your soul. Blacktop Records, their slogan. Big Harp George released this year, 2026, brand new record, Death Battle of the Republic. The LP, No Shortcut, the label Blue Mountain Records. You can hear more from him. Just seek him out on the World Wide Web. That's Big Harp George. And we've had a lot of fun providing you 2 hours of fine blues you can use. And I promise you, you're going to have a lot more coming up for the next 2 hours. So keep your radio tuned in. Al Dawson's coming up next with All Blues Central. I hope you enjoyed this program as much as T and I had fun putting it together for each and every one of you. Stay well, stay hydrated, and we'll see you again soon. Cheers to everyone. Thanks for tuning in. 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

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Well, it's that time once again to call up your friends and tell a friend that All Blues Central is on the air. I'm your host, Al Dawson, and you have just heard Anna Popovic with Blues for M. And before that, we started off this hour with Mike Dangero and the tune called Walking Out That Door. This is the program that you'll be able to hear a variety of this genre that we call the blues, and we have a lot of great blues in store for you this evening. And coming up, we have Mud Morganfield with Bring Me My Whiskey. 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

0: You're tuned in to 90.7 FM WNCU, and you have just heard Sapphire, the Uppity Blues Women with the Middle Age Blues Boogie. And before that, it was Mike Dangero with Walking Out That Door. I'm Al Dawson, your host, and welcome to All Blues Central, the program that you will hear a variety of this genre that we call the blues, from Chicago-style blues, funky blues, acoustic blues, Delta blues, with a little Zydeco music thrown in the mix. We will have music from your favorite artist and some new releases, so invite your friends and make some room as we keep the blues red, hot, and smoking. Now coming up, we have Jimmy Dawkins with Jammin' with Otis. 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

0: 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I hope that you are enjoying All Blue Central tonight and every Saturday night from 9 p.m. until 11 p.m. and continue to listen and connect with us by going to our Facebook page, All Blue Central on WNCU. 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

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And before that, it was Sarah Sokol with Living Dangerously. 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

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And before that, it was Big Time Sarah and BTS Express with the tune Chicken Heads. Coming up, we have Kid Anderson with The Civilized Life. Afterwards, we're going to throw a little Zydeco in the mix with Bo Jacques with She Wants to Sell My Monkey. At the top of the hour, we're coming back for the second hour of All Blue Central, so keep it locked right here. 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

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And I want to know, are you still in the mood for the blues? Well, All Blues Central has you covered. I am your host, Al Dawson, and you have just heard Booker T and the MGs with Green Onions. Before that, it was Junior Wells featuring Willie Dixon and the tune Blues Hit Big Town. And we started off this second hour with Shamika Copeland and the tune Money Makes You Ugly. We've got more great blues in store for you. And coming up, we have Deanna Greenleaf and the tune called Backdoor Man. 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

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And before that, it was Deanna Greenleaf with Backdoor Man. I'm Al Dawson, your host, and welcome once again to All Blues Central, the program that you will hear a variety of this genre that we call the blues. Classic blues from your favorite artists and some new releases. So catch the rhythm, as this is the spot for blues, All Blues Central. Now coming up, we have Little Milton and a tune called Bad Luck. 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

0: I think they deserve a nice round of applause because they could have said no. Yes. All right. Yes. Thank you so much. We'd like to ask you to give my band, make them feel real good. Let's give Mr. Lucky Peterson and the All-Stars a nice round of applause. Needed this, didn't we? Thank you so much. We'd like to do what we're here to do, and that's to do the show for the ladies, and we'd like to do this one for all of the ladies in the house. I said, all of the ladies in the house. Ladies? Ladies! This is for y'all.
1: 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I hope that you are enjoying All Blue Central tonight and every Saturday night from 9 p.m. until 11 p.m. and continue to listen and connect with us by going to our Facebook page, All Blue Central on WNCU. 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
2: Making a hit song is hard. 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Because your new best friend is one of the most celebrated musicians of all time. I'm going to accept judgment. 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

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Before that, it was Denise LaSalle with the tune Down Home Blues. And we started off this set with Johnny Taylor with the tune Cheaper to Keep Her. Coming up, we have Stephanie McDee with Pony Slide. 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

The National Weather Service in Raleigh has issued a severe thunderstorm warning for Alamance County, Orange County, until 11:30 p.m. At 10:44 p.m., a severe thunderstorm was located near Burlington, moving east at 30 miles per hour. Hazard, 60 miles per hour wind gusts. Source, radar indicated. Impact, expect damage to roofs, siding, and trees. Locations impacted include Chapel Hill, Burlington, Graham, Hillsborough, Carborough, Mebane, Elon, Gibsonville, Haw River, and Swepsonville. This includes the following highways: Interstate 85 between mile markers 163 and 170. Interstate 40 between mile markers 140 and 162, and between mile markers 259 and 269. For your protection, move to an interior room on the lowest floor of a building. Repeating, a severe thunderstorm warning has been issued until 11:30 p.m. for the following counties in North Carolina, Alamance, and Orange.

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Before that, it was Stephanie McDee with Pony Slide. Coming up, we have West Love with Meet Me at the Trail Ride. Afterwards, it is Tucker, King of Swing, with Forever Swing. At the top of the hour, it's Overnight Jazz. I'd like to thank you for tuning in to All Blues Central on WNCU, and keep it locked right here for the best in blues, gospel, oldies, funk, and jazz on the Triangle's only station for jazz and more, 90.7 FM WNCU. As we part for this evening, remember, laissez-les bon temps rouler. In other words, let the good times roll. I'm Al Dawson for All Blues Central. Until next time, stay safe and take care.

Jingles from the godfather of the jazz guitar, Wes Montgomery, recorded in 1959. Melvin Ryan with him on organ, Paul Parker on drums. This is Jazz. I'm Jana Lee Ross. 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

Kenny Kirkland at the piano playing Wayne Shorter's gorgeous tune, Anna Maria. Before that, A Child Is Born, the wonderful waltz ballad written by Thad Jones from Bass and Bosses. The bass is Pierre Michelot, and some of the bosses on that record, Toots Thielemans playing harmonica, Billy Higgins on drums, Pierre Blanchard playing violin. Kicked off the set with Round Midnight, Lee Konitz live with Brad Meldow on piano and Charlie Hayden on bass. They were recorded at the Blue Note in New York City, December 1996. I'm Janie Lee Ross. 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

From Standards in Norway, live in Oslo in 1989, Keith Jarrett playing Old Folks, Gary Peacock on bass, Jack DeJohnette on drums, his longtime sidemen. Before that, My Girl, as rearranged by Paul Bollenbach from his record Soul Grooves. Great section with him. Joey DeFrancesco on organ, Jeff Tane Watts playing drums and the horns, Jim Rotundi, Steve Wilson, Eric Alexander, and Steve Davis. This is Jazz.

That is called Faces, written by the man playing bass on the track, Dave Holland, from Bill Stewart's record Think Before You Think. Bill Stewart playing drums with Joe Lovano on tenor, Mark Cohen on piano, and Dave Holland on bass. Thanks for listening. I'm Jana Lee Ross, and this is Jazz.

Guitar legend Johnny Smith playing Duke Ellington's Sophisticated Lady, and two more Duke tunes before that, Mood Indigo from The Shoes of the Fisherman's Wife, Charles Mingus's large ensemble, and Tierney Sutton began the set with All Too Soon from her Paris sessions. You're listening to Jazz. Here's some music from a 1990 film called Tune In Tomorrow, set in a radio station in New Orleans in the 1950s. It starred Peter Falk and Barbara Hershey and Keanu Reeves, and featured music composed by Wynton Marsalis.

It's called Don't Run From Fun, music from the 1990 film. Tune in tomorrow. Wynton Marsalis leading that all-star ensemble, including Wycliffe Gordon and Reginald Veal. 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

Music composed by Quincy Jones for the film The Pawnbroker from Terrence Blanchard's beautiful Jazz in Film before that. Birth of a Band. More music of Quincy Jones from This Is How I Feel About Quincy, Phil Wood's tribute to his former band leader, and a reference to Quincy's 1957 breakout record called This Is How I Feel About Jazz, and Phil Woods did play on that record. Kicked off the set with Jimmy Smith's Midnight Special from 1960. I'm Jana Lee Ross. Thanks so much for listening to Jazz with me. This is the Gil Evans Orchestra from The Individualism of Gil Evans, John Lewis's tune, Concord.

Young and Foolish, Tony Bennett, accompanied by Bill Evans. And before that, Gil Evans, the Gil Evans Orchestra, from the Individualism of Gil Evans. That was John Lewis's tune, Concord. I'm Jana Lee Ross. Thanks for listening to Jazz With Me. You can get in touch anytime and let us know what you love about jazz. 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

Antonio Carlos Jobim and Stan Getz. What a combination from 1961, O Grande Amor. I'm Janie Lee Ross. Thanks for listening to Jazz with me.

both of what we've got. If it's so good, well, maybe we should be happy with vision. If it's so fucked and set and good.

The Clayton Hamilton Jazz Orchestra, their arrangement of the Brazilian songwriter Dori Caymmi's Like a Lover. Before that, Chet Baker, his final recording live in Tokyo in 1987. Great rhythm section with him. Hein van der Gijn on bass, John Ingles on drums, Harold Denko playing piano. I'm Janalee Ross. Thanks so much for listening to Jazz with me. And now some advice from Holly Cole.

0: It'll only cause you trouble. Don't smoke in bed. That's Holly Cole. I'm Jana Lee Ross. Thanks for listening to Jazz with me. 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
1: 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We should be happy with all of what we've got. 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

from the 19th century to the now, composed by Manuel de Falla, Spanish composer born in 1876. His song Nana, interpreted by Rini Rosnes from her album Life on Earth. John Patitucci playing bass and Billy Drummond playing drums. I'm Jane Lee Ross. Thanks for listening to Jazz with me.

0: Driftin', Herbie Hancock's tune from Finger Painting, the music of Herbie Hancock, released by Christian McBride, who's playing the bass, with Nicholas Payton on trumpet, Mark Whitfield playing guitar. Before that, another Herbie tune, Dolphin Dance, a duo of Kenny Werner playing keyboards and Toots Thielemann, the ubiquitous harmonica player, kicked off the set with Pat Metheny playing Solar, Miles Davis's tune, and his sidemen, Roy Haynes on drums, Dave Holland playing bass. I'm Jana Lee Ross. Thanks for listening to Jazz With Me.
1: I jump up and down, shake out the sun, laugh like a loon, and it's crazy. But I'm in love, act like a fool, what do I care? I'll be a fool as long as you're there, it's crazy.

Satin Doll. And yes, the doll, she swings. That's from Organ Grinder Swing, 1965. The organ grinder in question, Jimmy Smith. Grady Tate playing drums with him. Kenny Burrell on guitar before that. Nancy Wilson, oh so sad, singing The Masquerade Is Over from her classic album. With Cannonball Adderley, kicked off the set with Phil Woods live in 1976. A whole lot faster than Irving Berlin thought it was ever going to be played, cheek to cheek. I'm Jana Lee Ross. Thanks for listening to Jazz With Me. We'll finish the hour with another track from that Cannonball Adderley record in 1961, the collaboration with Nancy Wilson, but no Madam Wilson on this track. This is Just the Guys playing One Man's Dream, written by the guy playing piano, Joe Zawinul.

That's One Man's Dream, written by Joe Zawinul, and that's him playing the piano in 1961 with the brothers Adderley, Cannonball, and Nat. Sam Jones on bass, Lewis Hayes playing drums. I'm Jana Lee Ross. Thanks for listening to Jazz With Me. 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

Tito Puente tune, Oye Como Va, performed by pianist Bill O'Connell and his Afro-Caribbean ensemble from the album Wind Off the Hudson. And that opens this hour of jazz for us. Hey, I'm your host, John Hill. Good to be with you again.

the great Lou Rawls, along with pianist Les McCann. From an album titled Lou Rawls and Les McCann Limited, Willow, Weep for Me. Leroy Vinegar on bass and Ronald Jefferson on drums. And from organist Mike LaDon and his Groover Quartet, we heard a tune called Come Back Baby, a Ray Charles tune, with Eric Alexander there on saxophone. Peter Bernstein was the guitarist, and the drummer was Joe Farnsworth. We are listening to jazz. I'm John Hill.

vocalist Anais Reno from her album Love Some Thing. Anais Reno singing the music of Ellington and Strayhorn, featuring Emmett Cohen there at the piano, with Kyle Poole on drums and Russell Hall on bass. Daydream, preceded by Ray Brown, bassist Ray Brown from his final recording, the album titled Walk On, and the song Honeysuckle Rose, with Jeffrey Keezer on piano and Kareem Higgins on drums. And beginning the set was saxophonist Wayne Shorter with the title track from an album called Speak No Evil. Wayne Shorter accompanied by pianist Herbie Hancock, trumpet player Freddie Hubbard, the bassist Ron Carter, and drummer Elvin Jones from 1964. Wayne Shorter. We're listening to jazz.

From his album titled A Thousand Small Things, that's guitarist Rodney Jones with Stolen Moments, along with Michael Kanin on piano. Donald Harrison was the sax man, Lonnie Plaxico on bass, and Carl Allen on drums. Ahead of that, from the album If I Could, Stanley Turrentine. Saxophonist Stanley Turrentine with Hubert Laws on flute, bassist Ron Carter, drummer Grady Tate, and Sir Roland Hanna at the piano, the tune Junebug. I'm John Hill. Thanks for joining me for jazz. I'll see you later. Here's vocalist Kenny Washington from What's the Hurry?

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Wayne Shorter's tune, Speak No Evil, which I hear vocalist Kurt Elling is going to do an arrangement of on his next album. That's from pianist George Cable's album, I'm All Smiles, with Essiet Essiet on bass and Victor Lewis on drums, to open this hour of jazz for us. Hi, I'm your host, John Hill.

pianist Bud Powell from an album titled Bud Powell in Paris, the tune Dear Old Stockholm, with Gilbert Rovere on bass and Carl Kansas Fields on drums, the album produced in Paris by Duke Ellington for Bud Powell. Ahead of it, we heard from Lady Day, Billie Holiday, from an album titled Lady Day Swings, along with her saxophonist of choice, Lester Young. If Dreams Come True, the name of that tune. Buck Clayton was the trumpet player, with Benny Morton on trombone, Teddy Wilson at the piano, Freddie Green on guitar, Walter Page was the bassist, and Joe Jones, the drummer, from New York in 1938. And about 20 years later, we heard Lester Young once again to start this set. Lester Young with I Didn't Know What Time It Was from a collection called Ultimate Lester Young. The tunes on this collection selected by saxophonist Wayne Shorter. I Didn't Know What Time It Was with Roy Eldridge on trumpet. Vic Dickinson was the trombonist. Teddy Wilson at the piano. Freddie Green again there on guitar, with Gene Ramey on bass, and Joe Jones was the drummer. We're listening to jazz. I'm John Hill. Here's Wynton Marsalis from the Bolden soundtrack, Making Runs.

vocalist and guitarist George Benson. George Benson from his album titled Tenderly with At the Mambo Inn. And it was pianist Gene Harris starting that set. Alley Cats is the name of the album, recorded at Jazz Alley in Seattle. We heard the Eddie Harris tune Listen Here, performed by Gene along with Red Holloway on saxophone. Jack McDuff was the organist and Frank Potenza on guitar. I'm John Hill. We're listening to jazz.

From his album called Hard Times, that was a song called Hard Work from saxophonist Vincent Herring. Accompanied by pianist Cyrus Chestnut, bassist Yasushi Nakamura, drummer Carl Allen, and trombonist Steve Turay. Hard Work from Vincent Herring. And from the United States Air Force Band, Airmen of Note, their 2021 Jazz Heritage Series collection, featuring guitarist Peter Bernstein. Peter Bernstein's tune Jive Coffee is what we heard. Also featuring on saxophone Master Sergeant Ted Baker and Master Sergeant David McDonald on drums. I'm John Hill. Thanks for joining me again for this hour of jazz. As always, it's my pleasure. I'll see you later. Yusef Lateef here on flute with Woodward Avenue.

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Brubeck's Blue Rondo a la Turk, a la trumpet player Walter White, from an album titled BBXL, that's Big Band XL. Walter White along with Gary Shunk there on piano, opening this hour of jazz for us. Hey, how you doing? I'm John Hill. I'll be your host.

Music from Howard Johnson and his band Gravity from the album simply titled Gravity. That was Way Cross Georgia, featuring tuba player Howard Johnson using, I guess, the exact opposite, the musical opposite of the tuba, the penny whistle on that tune. We heard Euphoniums, played by Dave Bergeron, Joe Daly, and Earl McIntyre. The tubas were Carl Kleinstuber and Tom Malone, along with George Wadenius on guitar, Paul Schaefer at the piano, on bass, Melissa Slocum, Kenny Washington was the drummer, and the percussionist was Victor C. Yoon. Howard Johnson and Gravity, preceded by Nina Simone. Nina Simone from a compilation disc titled Reflections, and there's absolutely no information about where and who performed on this disc besides Nina. Obviously a live tune there called Nina's Blues, even though it was Trouble in Mind. On the album, it's titled Nina's Blues, so we'll go with that. And we began the set with saxophonist J.D. Allen from his disc titled Toys, Die Dreaming. And that's the name of two different tunes from this album. I guess he couldn't decide which one he wanted to name the album after, so he used them both. Toys, Die Dreaming, J.D. Allen. The tune we heard was The G-Thing, with Ian Kinsler on bass and Nick Cacioppo on drums. I'm John Hill, and we're listening to jazz. From A Map of the World, guitarist Pat Metheny and fan.

vocalist Kenny Washington from an album titled What's the Hurry? Invitation, with an outstanding ensemble there with Josh Nelson at the piano, Gary Brown on bass, Lorca Hart was the drummer, and Peter Michael Escovedo on bongos. Preceded by Duke Ellington and his orchestra featuring saxophonist Paul Gonsalves, the tune Caravan. And we began the set with pianist John DeMartino from the album Passion Flower, the music of Billy Strayhorn, Isfahan, to start the set, with Eric Alexander on saxophone, Boris Karloff on bass, and Louis Nash was the drummer. We're listening to jazz.

Saxophonist Sherelle Cassidy from her album titled Fearless. That was Road to Dukan with Richard Johnson on piano, bassist Alex Claffey, and drummer Mark Whitfield Jr. Preceded by vibist Lolly Allen. Her album is called Coming Home, and that was The Gentle Rain with Danny Janklow on tenor sax, Josh Nelson at the piano. Jordan Richards was the bassist, and the drummer Kendall Kay. Larry Kuntz on guitar, Carl Sanders on trumpet, Scott Whitfield on trombone, and Adam Schroeder on baritone saxophone, Lolly Allen from Coming Home. I'm John Hill. Thanks for joining me for jazz. It's always my pleasure. I'll see you later. From Down Here on the Ground, guitarist Wes Montgomery and Wind Songs.

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1: Father and our God, the giver of all good and perfect gifts, once again you have spared a few of your children to see the breaking of another day, a day that we have never seen before. You have been kind enough, our Father God, to send down an angel to stand by our bedsides throughout the night, kept watch on this old heartbeat of ours, and kept our blood running warm in our veins. Then touched us this morning with your finger of love and started us out on another day's journey. My Lord, as we come today, we cannot brag about our goodness. We cannot brag about how righteous we have lived. Yet we cannot complain, my Father God, for thou hast been so good to us. Lord, as we come today, we pray that thou wouldest just lend a listening ear to the prayers of thy servants this morning. Lord, we pray today that you would accept our humble gratitude. Search our deceitful hearts, for we know that somewhere along the way we have engaged in conversations that are not worthy of your children. Somewhere along the way we've gone wrong, we've done wrong, we've gotten out of the pathway of duty. But Lord God, my Master, thou hast said in thy word that if we pray and call upon your holy and righteous name and confess our sin, that you would be just to forgive us. Blot them out today, my Lord. Cast them in yonder sea of forgetfulness, where they'll sink there somehow and dissolve and be washed on out into the seas of infinity, never to rise and trouble your children in this world, nor condemn us at yonder judgment bar. My God, we come this morning, we pray that thou wouldest bless the sick and afflicted everywhere. Walk down the aisles of hospitals and down the hallways of institutions of suffering throughout the land. We pray, my God, that you will somehow lay your hand upon those whose fevers are running high, those who cannot turn over this morning for aching muscles, those, my Father God, whose blood have gone too high and whose hearts are out of rhythm. Lord God, somehow in some way we pray that thou wouldest visit those who are afflicted today. Stand by the bedside of the old folk in rest homes throughout the land today. Let them know that old Christians never die, that they just sleep away in thee. Bless those who are in orphan homes throughout the land. Bless the man on his job this morning who cannot see his way out of his economic condition. Bless the young woman today who rises with a dark cloud of despair hanging over her life. Let her know, my Father God, that all things are possible if she will only believe today. And, oh God, when we've done what you told us to do, we pray that we'll hear your welcome voice in the end of this life, saying, well done, thou good and faithful servant. Come on in and enjoy the glories of thy Lord. These and all of the blessings we ask in Jesus' precious name. Amen.
0: That's the sound of the late Dr. Double T. Bigelow with the prayer. Let's continue with inspiring gospel music. The sounds of Naja Tell, Lord, I'm tired of being strong.

Lord, sometimes the hardest thing isn't the battle, it's pretending I'm not tired of it. You see what no one else sees, the shaking hands behind the steady smile. The heart that keeps beating while quietly breaking. I've tried to be strong for everyone. To hold it all together, to carry weights that were never mine to bear. But you never asked me to be the hero. You just asked me to be yours.

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Just heard the sounds of Nadja Tell, the song titled I'm Tired of Being Strong. Singing out, this is Lucy Beline. Good morning. Good morning, Lucy. It's about 60 or 70 degrees on the outside. Kind of pleasant out there, y'all. Real nice. High today, about 86 degrees on today. I mean, really nice and pleasant. So if get out there and enjoy the nature of today. How about that? And I want to thank you for joining the Hallelujah Praise family. Good morning to my Hallelujah Praise family. How y'all doing out there? I'm Sister Carolyn Bedford Ryles, broadcasting live from the campus of NC Central University, the home of the Eagles. Send the program out to all the sick and shut in everywhere, all bereaved families, and those that's going through some trials and tribulation. You know, I always welcome you into the Hallelujah Praise family and invite you into the Hallelujah Praise family. Why, Sister Carolyn? To be on the great big umbrella of love, the God beloved God. His love and after me to you, and may God rain down blessings upon you this morning. We're going to have a good day. Just think positive. We're going to have a good day today. We're going to kick the devil out and let the Lord come in. He's going to work his power. How about that? Let's continue great inspiring gospel music. The sound of the William Brothers.

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That's the sound of Pastor Tim Rogers and the Fellows. No turning back. Ain't no turning back. God has laid your hands upon me. Ain't no turning back. 631, 67 degrees on the outside. 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On your host this morning, Sister Carolyn Pelle Ferrayos, for love and air from me to you. Let's continue with great inspiring gospel music. Music, the sound of Anthony Adams and Confirmation, the song titled Trouble Don't Last Always.

We come from a small family of just 12 girls and 8 boys. And all 20 children are still living, and our father is here tonight. Come on, give God a hand praise tonight.

That's the sound of the Bolton Brothers. My mama and daddy raised me on cornbread and black-eyed peas, and my mama and daddy raised me on pinto beans and collard green. How about that? I love it. Good morning to my sister Evangeline Winston. Good morning to you, my husband Fred Riles, my brother Dolphin Patty Ford, and my niece Cookie, and all my sisters and brothers and friends in Christ. How about that? I love it. Cornbread and black-eyed peas. I like it. I like it. I like it. Let's continue greatest inspiring gospel music. The sounds of, let me see what I'm going to do here. Jesus, You've Been Good to Me. The late Willie Neal Johnson, the new gospel keynotes.

Jesus, you've been good to me. That's the late Willie Neal Johnson and New Gospel Keynote. Jesus, you've been good to me. And if that's what I know, that's what I believe. And I'm a witness. How about that? 6:48 on this beautiful Sunday morning. Sunday morning gospel, August 23rd, 2026. Right here on 90.7 WNCU, the Triangle's on the station for jazz and more. And more is gospel on Sunday morning with Sister Carolyn Pettifer-Riles and Minister Carolyn Satterfield. Got two great gospel shows on Sunday morning. Hallelujah, praise, and close to thee. All right. Then got that reggae scene with DL from 2 to 4. I'm letting y'all know. I would advise y'all stay locked in 24 hours a day, 7 days a week, right here on WNCU 90.7 FM and streaming online, WNCU.org. All right. Let's continue with sounds of Troy Rainey and the Soul Searchers. The song titled By the Power of God. I'm going to move by the power of God.

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0: That's the sound of the late George Deacon Jr. in the Gospel Disciples, the song titled I Tried Jesus. Good morning to my Hallelujah Praise family. I want to let you know that I do love you at 7 o'clock in the morning. I do love you.
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0: 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We love what you love. That is good gospel music. Do me a favor, call a neighbor or a friend. Let them know the Hallelujah Praise is on. Sister Carolyn Pettifer Riles, where we are located at on the campus of NCCU campus here in Durham, North Carolina, the home of the Eagles. And WNCU, the Triangle's only station for jazz and more. And more is gospel on Sunday morning. Sister Carolyn Pettifer Riles, the Hallelujah Praise. Good morning to my Hallelujah Praise family. If you just join me as a 701, good morning. I love you. Good morning. You like that? Yeah. Okay. Let's continue with the sounds of the Loving Sisters. The song titled, Oh, How I Love Jesus.

That was two in a row by the Lovin' Sisters out of Roxburgh, North Carolina. The song titled Remember Me, Lord, Remember Me. And the other one was Oh, How I Love Jesus. 8 minutes past seven. Do me a favor, call a neighbor or a friend. Let them know the hallelujah praise is on. But so's like Carolyn Battleford Royals. What is the love in there from me to you? Let's continue great inspiring gospel music. The sound of the Mississippi Mass Choir. He will carry you.

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He is Lord. Did y'all listen to that song? Did you really listen to the words of the song? He's Lord, if he can make the devil flee. 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God is so powerful. I mean, the devil ain't nothing over the Lord, right? That's right. I love it. Let's continue great inspiring gospel music. Sounds of the Racy Brothers featuring the late Lee Williams. The song titled, "Touch Me, Lord, Touch Me."

0: Oh, my, my, my. 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That sounded good, didn't it? Oh, my God. Good morning. I pray God. You know what? Right there. Don't get me started up in here following that song right there. I pray that God would touch all my Hallelujah Praise family. Some of them sick, some is grieving. Lord, just touch my Hallelujah Praise family. Touch my sister Sheila Pinkheart, the headache, God. Touch her, Lord, just touch her, Evelyn. Oh, my God, for the dizziness. Lord, just touch my people. Touch my Hallelujah Praise family, Lord. I know you got power, Lord. You got all power in your hand in the mighty name of Jesus the Christ. And I want to thank Pastor Terry Taylor for coming in last Sunday morning. Oh, my sweet Jesus. He just gave a great message. He gave his inspiration message. He gave his prayer. He gave his prepared sermon for last Sunday. Oh, my God. It was wonderful. Wonderful. And then this Sunday, I have Missy Clay coming in this morning. So about 9 o'clock. She's one of my godchildren. Okay? All right. But last Sunday, thank you, Pastor Terry Taylor. Thank you so much. And Brother Larry Daly, thank you for coming with him last Sunday. Thank you so much. I just love my people. Don't get me started again this morning. I'm already fired up and ready to go. I love it. I'll be right back after this.
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1: All right, coming up next is the sound of new creation out of Hillsboro, North Carolina. The song title, You Don't Have to Worry and You Don't Have to Cry, because God gonna make everything all right. How about that? I love it.
2: Lord, we come to you just to tell you thank you. Thank you for being everything we need in the time of trouble, God. We come bearing all of our burdens to you, God, and casting all of our cares to you, because we come to enable God to do anything but fail.

I'm casting every hurt, every pain, every situation, God. There are many of us that need financial breakthroughs. And God, we know that you are still Jehovah Jireh. We know that you are still the God that provides. You can take small things and make them into large things. You can take nothing and make it something, God. You are the God that we trust. You are the only God. And now, God, we seal this prayer, encouraging your people, reminding them that they don't have to worry. They don't have to cry no more. They can wipe every tear from their eyes.

That just sounds a new creation out of Hillsborough, North Carolina. The song title, You Don't Have to Worry and You Don't Have to Cry. You know what? I listen to that song. It's such a true song. But sometimes your burden's so heavy in life. I was just talking to a man a few minutes ago. He was married for 30-something years. He lost his wife, and his heart is still bleeding. And I know you're hurting, sir. And I know that God will heal the brokenhearted. He can do that, but just take faith and time. And when you lose someone, I'm telling you, when you lose someone, it's a process. It's easier said than done. But God, just call out the name Jesus, and He will definitely come to your rescue. I'm not preaching. I'm just letting you know what I know for myself. And I don't know about y'all. Do y'all believe in angels? Let me tell y'all something, what happened to me last Sunday. I left the station last Sunday morning. Y'all, I know y'all listening to me right now. I know you're listening. And I went to Burlington to see my girlfriend. She's 91 years old. She's in the nursing facilities. So I went up 85 to exit 141 to the location. And I spent about an hour with her or more. And I said, well, I'm gonna take Highway 70 to come back to Durham. From Burlington to Durham, and I'm gonna give me some gas. And I stopped at a store in Mebane because the gas was cheap, like $3.59 a gallon. Got the gas, and I accidentally locked my key in the car. And all with the phones and everything's in the car. And I thought I had a smart car. when you leave your key in the car, it started beeping, but it didn't beep. So I locked myself out of the car, and I had already pumped my gas. So this young lady came to the, she was pumping gas also, and she said, ma'am, what's wrong? I said, I locked my key out of my car. I can't get in the car. So she said, can we call somebody? You got somebody to call? You know what was so bad about the whole thing? I didn't have nobody to call. Nobody to call, nowhere to go. Because, you know, all my information in the car. And you know what? When Robina sang this song, God would come to your rescue. God would come to your rescue. That young lady, her name is Angela Miller. I won't forget her long as I live. I think her dad is singing with the Spiritual Keys out of Mebane, North Carolina. Her name is Angela Miller. And I'm that young girl, she said, I'm going to call a locksmith for you. She called a locksmith for me, and she said, I'm not going to leave you, man. I'm not going to leave you. So we started talking, and our family, she and I know the same people. And so the locksmith came about 30 minutes later, they told him how much it was going to cost me. I said, oh, my God, help me, God. Didn't have enough money on me to do that, but, you know, she stepped up. She said, I got you. What I'm saying, y'all, when you think that when you got nobody, when you think, I ain't got no, when I say I ain't have nobody to call, nobody to do anything, but God came to my rescue with a young lady. He sent me an angel. She stood right by my side. She did not leave me until I was able to get in that car and leave. So, young lady, Angela Miller, God bless you. That's my story for the day. Hope it can help somebody else know that God will come to your rescue. He works miracles at all time. I had to tell that story to somebody. Somebody need to hear that. God, don't give up. Don't give up. God got it. How I made it? Through Jesus. Lisa Noel and the Brown Singers. Lord, how I made it. With Jesus. God bless y'all this morning. God bless y'all.

Oh, my sweet Jesus, how I made it. See, I'm telling you, my Hallelujah Praise family, y'all be listening. I'm getting called from my testimony. Woo! Thank you, Jesus. Nobody but Jesus. Let's continue Great Inspired Gospel Music. Y'all got me stirred up in here. I'm stirred up, fired up, ready to go. When he come back, by the Cakes family, when he come back, Lord, when he come back. Woo! Jesus! I want to be ready.

That was just for me. That was a good groove, too. When he come back, I love it, y'all. It's 7:50 on this beautiful Sunday morning, about 6 or 7 degrees on the outside. I'm having a great time up in here. Sunshine and blue skies out there. Oh, my sweet Jesus. Love it. Send the program out to all the sick and shut in everywhere, all the bereaved families out there. I want to say a special good morning to Janice Hester, Brother William Hester's wife. Good morning to you all, Jim and Janice. Good morning to you all. And just want to let you know that my Holy Praise family, my church family, I love y'all too. Good morning to Reverend Robbie Bynum of the Young Chapel Baptist Church in Roxboro, North Carolina. Hope to see y'all soon, okay? Don't give up on me. I'll be there soon. Let's continue with sounds of Tammy Edwards and the Edwards Sisters. The song titled Thank You, Jesus. Good morning to Debbie Allen. Thank you, Jesus.

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1: 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I'm Sister Carolyn Pettifer-Ryles, with love in the air from me to you, and always welcome you into the Hallelujah Praise family. I invite you to the Hallelujah Praise family, my Sister Carolyn, to be in the great big umbrella of love, the agape love of God. Do me a favor, call a neighbor or friend to let them know the Hallelujah Praise is on the air. Good morning to Brother Randy Blackwell. Good morning to Sister Robina Whitted. Thinking about you guys. Love you. 7:58, let's continue great inspiring gospel music. Sound of the late Lee Williams, and the Spiritual QCs. The song titled, I Can't Give Up Now. I can't give up now. I don't know what you're going through with. I don't know. But God knows your heart. He knows your spirit. He knows you're trying to work things out for yourself, but He has to intervene. Am I right? Help me, somebody.

can't give up now. That's the sound of the Lakely Williams and the Spiritual QCs. I can't give up now. 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I want to thank you for allowing us to come in your home every Sunday morning, in your home, on your job, in your cars, in the hospital, in the nursing facility, those who are incarcerated. I will just want to say thank you, and I thank you. Because you don't have to listen, but you do. And the phone calls and the texts, I wanted to say thank you also. God bless you all. I just love it. I just love it so much. Let's continue great inspiring gospel music. The sounds of the Spiritual Anointed, the song titled Blood Seal. The Blood Seals. Take a listen and enjoy. Thank you.

That's the sounds of the Alabama Spiritual, the song titled But You Did. And then before that, you heard the sound Spiritual Anointed, the song titled The Blood Seals. Yes, you got the right station, WNCU 90.7 FM, on your radio dial, streaming online, WNCU.org. 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More is gospel on Sunday morning with Sister Carolyn Pettiford Ryles, Hallelujah Praise, and Minister Carolyn Satterfield, but close to thee. Do me a favor, call a neighbor or a friend. I don't know the Hallelujah Praise is on, and we are having a great time this morning. All right. I want to say good, send the program out to the Carolyn Willie Yakes and family. To Randy Fryer, you in my prayer, Brother Randy Fryer, I'm praying for you. And to Reese Saucer, I met a new friend the other day at this, I was at a luncheon at First Calvary Baptist Church on Moorhead Avenue, and I met a young lady named Reese Saucer. And I heard a sermon by Reverend Dr. Herbert Dickerson. He did a great job also. And I think the pastor of First Calvary is Reverend Dr. Mark Anton Laverin. I can't pronounce the right name correctly. Dr. Mark Anton Laverin. He's a senior pastor there at First Calvary. I had a great time at that luncheon, and the food was delicious. Okay, y'all just keep on... Keep on doing what you're doing. Let's continue great inspiring gospel music. Sound of Ricky McDuffie and family. Satan, you just leave me alone.

And that's the sounds of the New Stars of Faith of Durham, North Carolina. The song titled He'll Bring You Through. 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And I'm your host this morning, Sister Carolyn Petty Ford Riles. And you know what, y'all? Y'all thought I forgot. I'm still asking y'all, asking the pastors and ministers, if you'd like to come call in and go online and give my audience an inspiration message or a prayer or your prepared sermon. See, I know y'all out there. I see so many pastors out there. I know. I don't want to call y'all out. I do know who you are. So last Sunday, I had Pastor Terry Taylor in here in the studio. So, hey, you can come in the studio, do that. However you want to do it, you're welcome. You're welcome to the Hallelujah Praise family to do what you need to do to bless these people. Because we got a lot of lost souls out there that need to be saved. Y'all know that. You know that. So, okay, you're welcome to call 919-560-9628. And I can put you online on the air and you can give an inspiration message. Or to prepare a sermon, or just a prayer. 2 minutes, 2 minutes, 2 minutes. All it takes is 2 minutes. How about that? I just love it. Okay. My word inspiration for this morning is, y'all got me laughing up in here. One day, a man was crossing a bridge in life, but was scared. So he turned and asked God, "Can I hold your hand so I may not fall?" God said, "No, my child, I will hold your hand." He asked, "What's the difference?" God replied, "If you hold my hand and something happens, you might let go. But if I hold your hand, no matter what happens, I would never, never, never let you go. May the Lord hold your hand tightly in all your ways." Okay, let's continue great inspiring gospel music. This sounds Men of Fellowship. Bless me. Take a listen and enjoy.

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1: 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I want to say, send a shout out to Pastor Charles Barn of Moorhead Baptist Church here in Durham, North Carolina. Good morning to you and your family. God bless you. Good morning to Miss Sarah Torian and Pastor Benny Torian of Great Orange Grove Baptist Church. God bless you all. I want to say good morning to everybody that came out to Elder Jimmy Murphy celebration Thursday on behalf of Val Helen Murphy. It was wonderful. I'm just thanking y'all personally myself. I was in the house, okay? I want to thank y'all for coming out and being a part in that celebration of Elder Jimmy Murphy. And Sister Val, we love you and thank you for doing all that you do. Hope to see you soon. God bless you, young lady. Let's continue great inspiring gospel music. The sounds of Dr. McKenzie and the Highlight. The song says, "Bless me, Lord, bless me."

0: That's the sound of Dr. McKenzie and the Highlights, a song titled Bless Me, Lord. I want God to bless me. Good morning, Sister Brenda Lassiter and your family. God bless you. Let's continue to bring inspiring gospel music. And I'm going to do a prayer right now by Reverend Jesper William. Prayer right now by Reverend Jesper William. Good morning to Johnny Tabron and your beautiful wife. God bless you.
1: May we pray. Eternal God, our Father, Thou who rules and super rules our world, Thou who looked out in space one day and caused worlds to twirl, and every planet in space took its rightful place, Thou who rolled this terrestrial ball into space, baptized it with a liquid mist, ordered a variety of blooming flowers, transfigured into a marvelous attraction. Thou, O God, we come tonight with thanksgiving. We come with praise. We come with worship. With our minds stayed on Thee. Lord, times are difficult now. We're living in times whereby civilization is torn by degradation, and it flirts with doom and disaster. High-mindedness runs our streets like a mad dog and beats in uncertain paths. Selfishness has evaporated the milk of human kindness, while pain and panic chase each other like June bugs in the summer sun. Here we are, O God, in a mean world,

those who listen to my voice. Today, some are downtrodden. Some can't pay their bills. Some have children who steal to support a drug habit. Some are living in what's supposed to be a home, but it's a house. Some, oh God, don't know what tomorrow is going to bring. But Lord, we come tonight with our minds knowing that you have all power in your hand. Father, hear me if you will. You heard Daniel in the lion's den. You heard the Hebrew boys in the fiery furnace. Please hear us right here and right now. Oh Lord, somebody in radio land, hear my voice right here and right now. They've tried some of everybody. They've tried some of everything. And now, move them to try.

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We don't want Abraham. We don't need Isaac. We don't want Jacob.

Sometimes I get desperate and I say like this, I say, Lord, fix it for me. Anybody know?

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They didn't stop there. They whipped him. Didn't they do it? They whipped me all night long, y'all.

they do that? They thought it was over with. They thought it was over with. They thought it was over with. Some of them laughed. Some of them they bragged.

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1: 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We love what you love. That is good gospel music.

Good morning. That's the sounds of the Pastor Shirley Caesar, the song titled Jesus. I love calling your name Jesus. Now, if you just join me as a 901, good morning to you. Good morning to my Hallelujah Praise family. I want to let you know that I do love you. Have anyone told you that they love you today? No? Okay. I do. I know you know what I'm talking about. I love y'all. I love my Hallelujah Praise family. Because God has been good to me. Do me a favor. Call a neighbor or friend. Let them know the Hallelujah Praise is on. Sister Carolyn Pettifor Riles. And we're broadcasting live from the campus of NC Central University, the home of the Eagles. And you know what I always do, right? I always welcome you into the Hallelujah Praise family. I invite you into the Hallelujah Praise family. Why, Sister Carolyn, to be on that grand big umbrella love, the agape love of God. It's love in the air, love in the air for me to you. And may God rain down blessings upon you this morning, because God is so good. Now, this morning, I have a special guest in here this morning. And I'll tell you more about it after this song, okay? The song titled, Lord, It's In Your Hand by Veronica and the Blazing Stars. Lord, it's in your hand. I know Miss Brenda Lassiter is listening. I know you are, Brenda. I love it.

0: All right, this morning I have a special guest in here with me. Trying to get the microphone straightened out, y'all. Hello, hello, hello. All right. I got my goddaughter in here this morning. And I'm going to call her Minister Missy Clegg. Because she is a minister. Sometimes we just kind of step away a little bit for a little while, but it comes back. So her name is Missy Clegg, and she lives here in Durham. And she has a message. She's a young lady, too. No, I love my young people. Y'all know that. I love my young people. So I'm going to have her to take the microphone and give y'all a message this morning and hope y'all receive it. What you got, baby?
1: Good morning, good morning, good morning. Mm-hmm. Thank you for having me here. You know, I love you.
0: Love you, too.
1: This morning, that song, Lord Is In Your Hands, just kind of resonated with me a little bit because okay. I had to push through a lot to get here because you had asked me to do this weeks ago when we were on our way to the mountains.
0: Right.
1: It was pushing through that pain because last night it seemed like everything in its father tried to stop me from getting, but I had to go into my father and say, Lord, it's in your hands. Just let me go through and do whatever you want me to do.
0: I feel it.
1: You know, whatever it is that you have for me to say, you know, let me do it.
0: Uh-huh.
1: And he did. And here I am. So thank you. This morning, I just want to just give this message to somebody. I don't know who it's for, but you'll know it's for you when it hits you.
0: Uh-huh.
1: And it's let go, let God.
0: Amen.
1: And there was this thing about, I know for myself, I've lived a lot of my life in survival mode.
0: Okay.
1: So it's going from survival mode to surrendering.
0: Mm, okay.
1: And so you have to just let it go sometimes. You just have to just let go and let God have his way. And I learned that, ironically, through you.
0: Okay.
1: Because when I met you in my life, mm-hmm. I was surviving. I was doing everything I could to just survive.
0: Oh, Jesus.
1: But you taught me how to surrender. Just give it up to God.
0: Jesus.
1: Just always say that, you know. And just let God take care of it. And it was so hard for me
0: mm-hmm.
1: because I didn't know anything else. I was raised a different way. Mm-hmm. And you raised me in love. You taught me love. You taught me how to just love beyond, to see love in people. And I didn't see that a lot.
0: Jesus.
1: Growing
0: Jesus,
1: up. Jesus, Jesus. I knew people. I knew they loved me. But I couldn't see it and feel it in the same way. Mm-hmm. But you taught me that. So today, I want to just tell somebody, you know, just let go and let God and to survive. Just stop being in survival mode and be in surrender mode. Learn to surrender. And once you start, you know, just trying to do every single thing for yourself, by yourself, all the time, you know, you start to realize that it's God.
0: It's God.
1: It's God. It's not you.
0: That's
1: it's
0: right.
1: Him.
0: That's right.
1: It's not me. It's thee.
0: That's right.
1: And so you just have to start letting it go.
0: That's
1: you know,
0: right.
1: Create a moment for yourself where you just free yourself from
0: Amen.
1: All that.
0: Amen.
1: You know, allow yourself to be free and just allow yourself to just go out and just give it to God no matter what it is. Don't look at your past because
0: Jesus.
1: Your past is that. It's That's, behind
0: come
1: you.
0: Come on, girl.
1: It's your past.
0: Mm.
1: But look forward. Look in your present. See who you are. Create a new person in your day. You know, God allows you to do that. He gives us grace and mercy new every day. He allows us to create a new person every single day. So stop holding yourself to what you used to be.
0: And I love that.
1: Put yourself in a position to where you can be all you can be through God.
0: Amen.
1: So let it go. Let it go. I just want to, you know, just make sure somebody knows that today. It's easy, you know, to take stuff in your own hands and to say, oh, I can fix it, whether it's for you, your kids, mm-hmm. your spouse, it don't matter who it is.
0: Mm-hmm.
1: But when you have to put it in God's hands, and it's like your song just said, Lord, it's in your hands.
0: But sometimes, you know, we don't want to wait on God.
1: No. Oh, my God.
0: We want to rush it.
1: Oh, my God. Patience is truly a virtue because, you know, it's like you can't rush. God's timing really is, as some people now say, universal.
0: It is.
1: You know, he has no time. His time is always the perfect time, but it's not on our time.
0: That's right.
1: So, you know, I had to learn that growing up myself. You know, patience was not the thing I came up with. I wanted to just put it together and put it in motion for myself.
0: Right.
1: But when God got involved in my life, I had to learn to do things on his time in his way, which was not always my way.
0: Right.
1: So when you release, you got to release it. You got to let it go.
0: Let it go.
1: You know, stop holding on to people, places, things that don't serve you any longer. Mm-hmm. You think they mean a lot, but God means everything in your life. He is everything.
0: I'm a firm believer in forgiveness.
1: Yes.
0: Girls, Lord, yes. That forgiveness, good Lord.
1: You have to have that.
0: It ought to be free.
1: In order to be free, you really do. You used to always tell me this. You used to say, you know, you have to forgive and forget.
0: Uh-huh.
1: I didn't like that. Mm-hmm. But to be honest with you, as I got older, I had to learn that forgiveness really, you know, was the greatest thing that could have ever happened to me. Because there's so many things that happened to me when I was coming up that I didn't want to forgive people for.
0: Right.
1: And I couldn't forget it.
0: Right.
1: But when you are who you say you are in God, you have to release it.
0: Got to release it.
1: You got to release it and let it go.
0: Amen. And Missy, thank you. You want to stay here a little bit longer?
1: Look, I'm with you.
0: Okay. I will come back a little bit later. Celebrate me.

That song is titled Celebrate Me. I want to say something to y'all right now. And I did listen to the song. You know, we have, we all have scars, right? It don't have to be a physical scar. It's a spiritual scar. A physical scar, you can put a bandage on it. But a spiritual scar, you got to get Jesus on it. Don't y'all get me started up in here. Lord Jesus. Oh, Lord. 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More is hallelujah praise right now. Hope y'all enjoy the message from my goddaughter. Hope you're enjoying the program this morning, because I feel the love of Jesus. I feel it, Lord. I feel it. Don't get me started up in here, because it's going to get better. Am I right? It's going to get better. Legacy, better.

0: And that's the sound of Legacy. A song in, oh, what does? It, Lord have mercy, I need your help. It's going to get better. Look, y'all, I'm having a good time up in here. I'm just doing my thing, do what I do all the time, all right? Let's continue great inspiring gospel music right here on, let me take a little break. I'll be right back after this. Take a little break, y'all. Don't you dare turn that dial, all right? Well, let me see. Maybe we're not going to take a break. I'm going to take a break.
1: Chances are that you know about a body of water in your region that includes a dam, or a lock, or a levee. What you might not know is how much we could benefit if we improve the operations of dams. 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

That's the sound of Darryl McFadden and the Disciples. The song titled, I'm on my journey, y'all. On my journey right now. Do me a favor. Call a neighbor or friend. Let them know the Hallelujah Praises on Sister Carolyn Pettiford Riles. It's about 9:32. Today is Sunday, August 23rd, 2026. The fourth Sunday in August. It's about 76 degrees on the outside. Sunshine and blue skies. Y'all, I can see the sunshine, y'all. I love it. And it's going to be higher today by 86 degrees on today. But it's right now 76 degrees on the outside. Get out there and enjoy the nature of God. Am I right? All right. See, I know y'all listening. That's why I'm talking to you like this. I know you're listening. I love you, though. Okay, let's continue great inspiring gospel music. You know what? The song titled You Don't Know by Sicardi Cortez. And you know what? I don't know about you. You don't know about me. But one thing I do know, God knows everything. You just don't know. You just don't know. And you just don't know.

And that's the sound of the Zacata Quartet. You just don't know. 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More is gospel on Sunday morning with Hallelujah Praise, it's Carol and Pedro Rios. And then close to thee, from 11 to 2, Minister Carolyn Satterfield. And then the Reggae Scene with DL from 2 to 4. But I would advise you all to stay locked in with WNCU 90.7 FM 24 hours a day, 7 days a week. We got so many great genres out there. Oh, my sweet Jesus. I just advise you to stay locked in. Let's continue great inspiring gospel music. Sounds of the Hatch Patch Brothers out of Rosemount, North Carolina. The song titled Nobody Fault But Mine.

0: In the background, the sounds of the Hesperus Brothers. Look around, look around. I'm on the worst off than you. And I still got my goddaughter here with me. I'm Missy Clegg. She's here with me. Are you enjoying yourself?
1: I am. This is so amazing.
0: Is it?
1: Yes. All such right. A blessing.
0: We got some phone calls and texts from what you said earlier. People are listening to what you were saying.
1: To God be the glory on that.
0: Yeah. What you got?
1: Well, I tell you, I want to just, you know, touch somebody and just let them know, be you, love you.
0: Okay.
1: You know, that speaks volumes. Mm-hmm. Because when you are who God created you to be, then you can walk in the purpose that he created you to
0: all
1: be.
0: All right.
1: You know, so be you, love you, and just explore the person that you are. Don't let your life be determined by the view and value of somebody else, but let your life be determined by the view and value of God.
0: I like that.
1: Who you are in God, because that's everything. Your relationship with God is everything. Your view of who you are and how he presents you to be is everything. So see yourself the way God sees you, and others will see yourself.
0: Right.
1: See you the way God sees you. That's what it's all about. Don't. You know, there was this phrase and it says, you know, you can't compete where you don't compare. Well, that's true, because there's nobody else like you. God created you in his own image.
0: Hold it right there. That reminds me of my daddy. He always tell us, it was 9 of us. He said, I don't want y'all ever look down. When you look down, people look down on you. Mm. But when you look up to God, people look up at you.
1: That's powerful.
0: Powerful.
1: Yeah. That's powerful.
0: That's right.
1: Because that's true. When you look down on you, people look down on you.
0: They really will.
1: But when you look up, people have no other choice but to look up.
0: Look up, give you power.
1: Yes. Mm-hmm. It gives you a power that's unmatched.
0: Exactly.
1: You know, you can't get that
0: that's
1: from
0: right.
1: other people. I don't care how you size that
0: that's
1: up.
0: That's right.
1: You know, I have this, I always say at the end of the day, You need to lay down in peace, but you need to get up in power.
0: Amen.
1: And that's in the power of God. You have to do that day by day.
0: That's right.
1: You know, don't worry about yesterday. You can't change yesterday. You can't.
0: Lily McGee said
1: you can't catch
0: gone. No, Lily McGee said the dog is dead.
1: Yes.
0: It's gone.
1: Yes,
0: okay,
1: it's
0: go
1: gone.
0: Ahead.
1: You can't catch gone.
0: Can't catch gone.
1: And the dog is dead. Leave it alone.
0: Leave it alone.
1: So, you know, you have to keep moving in God's power, you know, and moving in God's peace. Have peace if you don't have nothing else, because you can't put a price on peace.
0: That's right.
1: You know, so have that internal peace and that internal power of God that pushes you through.
0: That's right.
1: No matter where you at.
0: That's right.
1: No matter where you at, where you going. Love you, be you, do you in God.
0: In God.
1: That's the whole thing. You
0: that's
1: know,
0: right.
1: Be the best version of you can possibly be.
0: That's true.
1: The best version of you. That's what it's all about.
0: Mm-hmm. All right. You have given a great message, young lady. I hope you come back again.
1: And, thank you. Mm-hmm. Thank you for having me.
0: Thank you for coming in this morning.
1: And thank you for loving me.
0: Oh, girl.
1: Thank you for loving me.
0: Girl.
1: Just for being me.
0: We go back a long way, don't we?
1: We sure do. We sure do.
0: You were 16 years old.
1: 16 years old with no direction.
0: No direction.
1: No direction. Mm-hmm. And you know, I thank God that he places people in your life.
0: That's right.
1: For that direction.
0: That's right.
1: And for that path. I didn't know at the time where direction I was going to go.
0: Mm-hmm.
1: And here I am. Still don't know sometimes where I'm going to go, but God always points me in the right place at the right time.
0: That's right.
1: You know, and he pointed me in the right place with you at the right time.
0: Exactly.
1: He bonded us together.
0: That's right.
1: Sometimes it's not by blood, but it's about your power and by your spirit.
0: That's right.
1: Says the Lord. So, you know, that spirit bonds us.
0: That's right.
1: You know.
0: That's right.
1: So
0: I want to thank you so much for coming in. And thank you, my Hallelujah Praise fam, for listening. And I know y'all are listening. I know how y'all operate. And thank you so much for loving me as your radio angel. I love y'all so much. Let's continue reading inspiring gospel music right here on 90.7.
2: He leads me beside still waters. He restoreth my soul. When you become a believer, your spirit is made right. But sometimes, the soul doesn't get the notice. It has a hole in it due to things that's happened in the past, hurt, abuse, molestation. But we want to speak to you today and tell you that God wants to heal the hole in your soul. Some people's actions are not because their spirit is wrong, but it's because the past has left a hole in their soul. May this wisdom help you get over your past and remind you that God wants to heal the hole in your soul. I have my

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Amen. Now when we pray, we want to end that with a declaration, a decree. So I'm speaking for all of you listening, starting here, starting now. The things that hurt you in the past won't control your future. Starting now, this is a new day. This is your Exodus. You are officially

Lord, deliver me. That's the sound of Donna Lawrence and LeAndra Johnson. Lord, deliver me. This is my exodus. I'm getting free, y'all. I'm getting out of that bondage, y'all. Getting been tied up long enough. Set me free, Holy Ghost. Hallelujah. Woo! Free from sickness, evil spirit. It's free, Lord. Free. Ooh, shut up, Carol. Keep on playing them songs. I love it. I'll be right back after this. Thank you, God. Thank you, God. Thank you, God. Ooh, okay, can you play this one? Let's continue great inspiring gospel music right here on 90.7. The Lord make a way somehow.

0: That's the sound of Pastor Tim Rogers. The song said that the Lord will make a way somehow. He is the way. It's 9:59. I hope that you enjoy the program. I want to thank my goddaughter, Missy Clegg, for coming in this morning to bring the inspiration message this morning. And like I said, if you want to call in on Sunday morning and give me inspiration message, I'll put you on the air. You can do it. And your pastor, you got to prepare a sermon or inspiration message, whatever you want to do. The platform just for you. So you can call in and say, hey, Sister Carol, put me on the air. I got a message for the people. Just 2 minutes of it. That's all I need. Just do it and just be free in doing it. Okay? We all need some help. We all need to be blessed too. How about that? I just love y'all so much. 10 o'clock on this beautiful Sunday morning, August 23rd, 2026.
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0: 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We love what you love. That is good gospel music. I want to say a special good morning to Brother William McClary. Good morning to you. Hope that you are doing well. William McClary, it's 10:01. Let's continue great inspiring gospel music right here on 90.7. Sailor with John Thorpe and the Thorpe family. Good morning, Pastor Minister George Bailey. Good morning to you, Reverend George Bailey. Good morning to you. I love seeing you the other day. It was a great pleasure to see your face, Reverend George Bailey. Let's continue right here, 90.7 FM. The song is Trying to Make It In by John Thorpe and the family. I'm trying to make it in, y'all.

0: That's the sound of Brother John Thorpe. Now, Thorpe family. So, all right, get it together, Carolyn. The song entitled Trying to Make It In. Come on, say a special good morning to my good friend in Roxborough, Brother David and Peggy Ramsey. God bless you all out there. And good morning to Cedar Grove Baptist Church, where the pastor is Pastor Marvin Jones. I remember speaking to you and your beautiful wife. He said that he'd love to hear me say, I love it. I got to Pastor Jones. I won't see y'all today, the mail course anniversary. I won't see you today, okay? I will not be there today. Okay. Y'all got it, right? Okay. Let's continue great, inspiring gospel music. I love my Hallelujah Praise family. I just love y'all so much. Make me laugh. You give me joy. How about that? 6 minutes past 10. Let's continue with the sounds of New Creation out of Hillsborough, North Carolina. The song entitled Come to My Rescue. And last Sunday afternoon, Angela Miller came to my rescue last Sunday. God bless you, Angela Miller. And God will come to your rescue. How about that?
1: My Aunt Ruth used to sing a song. It simply says, when I call on the Lord, he'll come to my rescue. And I

Deborah King, Tabitha Pettiford, Brian Jones, Sister Marcia Doherty. Good morning to Reverend Lawrence Green. Yeah. Good morning to Reverend Sister Clarice Green. God bless you. He'll come to your rescue. Good morning. Good morning. Yes, he will, y'all. I know he will. You're listening to WNCU, the Triangle on the station for jazz and more. More is gospel on Sunday morning with Holly Praise. With Sister Carolyn Pettiford Ryder, number one. Number two, Melissa Carolyn Satterfield, but close to thee. And then the reggae scene with DL from 2 to 4. Yes, yes, yes. Are you having a good time this morning? I'm having a great time this morning. Enjoying myself with you all. I just love it, love it, love it. It's 10:13. Let's continue great inspiring gospel music right here on WNCU 90.7 FM. And the song title, I Got Joy by Roy Revelation. Oh, yes. That's good.

0: I still got joy. The joy of the Lord is my strength. How about that? I just love it. The joy of the Lord is my strength. I still got joy. And I got a word of inspiration for you this morning. A word of inspiration for you goes like this. When God said no. Well, here it goes. Ask God to take away my habit. God said no. It's not for me to take away, but for you to give it up. Ask God to make my handicapped child whole. God said no. His spirit is whole. His body is only temporary. Ask God to grant me patience. God said no. Patience is a byproduct of tribulation. It isn't granted. It is learned. Ask God to give me happiness. God said no. I give you blessing. Happiness is up to you. Ask God to spare me pain. God said no. Suffering draws you apart from worldly cares and brings you close to me. Ask God to make my spirit grow. God said no. You must grow on your own, but I will prune you to make you fruitful. Ask God for all the things that I might enjoy life. God said no. I will give you life so that you may enjoy all things. Ask God to help me love others as much as he loves me. God said, finally you have the idea. This day is yours. Don't throw it away. I love it. May God bless you and love yourself, all right? Sometimes God said no, sometimes say yes. It's the promise of yes and no. How about that? I love it. Let's continue great inspiring gospel music right here on 90.7 FM. Today is going to be a nice day, y'all. Sunshine and blue skies out there. Today is about 79 degrees on the outside. High today can be at 86 degrees on today. And low tonight by 67 degrees on tonight. But right now, sunshine and blue skies out there. Get out there and enjoy this beautiful weather. And I just love it. Let's continue great inspiring gospel music right here on 90.7.
1: Thank you.
0: This is new music by the Mickens. The song titled Sparing My Life. Matthew Mickens, the Mickens. Good morning, Sherry Bullock.

That sound kind of good. He said, thank you, Jesus, for sparing my life. That's the sound of the Mickens. They said, a night in Hawkins Live, the Mickens. The song title, Sparing My Life. Let's continue great inspiring gospel music. Sounds of Troy Rainey and the Soul Searcher. The song title, He Brought Me Out. I'm sending a special to my good friend, my brother, Brother William McClary, out there in Traburn. He Brought Me Out by Troy Rainey and the Soul Searchers. And thank you, Marie McClary, for calling me, and Celia's for calling me about him, too. I appreciate y'all staying in contact with me. God bless you. He brought me through. He brought me out.

Lord, you brought me out. Nobody but Jesus. That's the sound of Chorini and the Soul Searcher. Sending out to sick and shutting everywhere. All the bereaved families out there, God bless you. And mark to a calendar for August 30th. And I'll be hosting a Women in Concert. And it's going to be in Roxborough. So mark your calendar for that Sunday, August 30th, 4 o'clock. And I'll be there to sing, pray, worship. We all have a great time on August 30th, okay? And you say, where it's going to be at, Sister Carola? It's going to be at the church name is Temple of Deliverance in Christ Jesus Church, 614 North Main Street in Roxborough, with the pastor's Dr. Mary Schwartzkagen. So I'll be there on Women's in Concert on Sunday, August 30th at 4 o'clock. So come on and out and get a little blessing, okay? Let's continue. Great inspiring gospel music right here on 90.7. Okay, let's go. This, the song title is All Right by the Gospel Legend.

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0: I had a little talk with Jesus, and he said, it's all right. Do you ever talk to him? That's a song by the Sounds of the Gospel Legend. I had a little talk with Jesus and said, it's going to be all right. Whatever you're going through with, it's going to be all right. Just keep the faith and hold on, okay? It's 10:40. I ain't got much longer to stay here. 10:40 on this beautiful Sunday morning, August 23rd, 2026, the day of the Lord. Hope that you're having a great time with me. I'm enjoying myself with you. How about that? I just love it. Let's continue great inspiring gospel music. The sounds of the Little David and the Bells of Joy, the song titled, I Can't Give Up Now. I Can't Give Up Now.
1: You know, just the other day I had a talk with the Lord. And I was thanking him for all the things that he had done for me and

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But even through all of that, I had to confess to him that I was still having problems. And I went in a little prayer and I was just, I said, Lord, I need to tell you something. And these are the words that I

0: I've come too far to give up now. That sounds of Little David and the Bells of Joy. This song titled, I Can't Give Up Now, y'all. We can't do it, you know? So as long as there's life in our body and breath in our body, we can continue to live on, all right? Let's continue great inspiring gospel music. It's prayer by the late Bishop G.E. Patterson. Good morning to Brian Jones.
1: Even as I reflect back on yesteryear, we never ended the service without having a family prayer. Now we're in so big a hurry. The preacher preaches. He calls for an offering of consecration. And we speed out of the door, back into our situations, back into our difficulties. But you don't ever want to leave the house of God without the blessing of God being invoked upon you. His presence is here right now. Oh, bless the name of Jesus. God, I want to thank you. I want to thank you for the hundreds who are present here in Temple of Deliverance. I want to thank you for the hundreds of thousands that will receive this project, singing the old time way. But oh God, I want you to anoint the songs, but I want you to anoint this prayer. Glory to God. Somebody that is behind the prison bars, they are incarcerated in the city, the county, the state, or the federal institution. But I know that you can send your word. You can break the shackles. You can rebuke the hand of the enemy. Somebody, oh God, is lying upon their hospital bed. Somebody is at home, confined to their bed of affliction. But we know that you are Jehovah Rapha. You are the Lord that healeth your people. I speak the word of healing. I speak the word of deliverance.

tuberculosis, sickness and illness, disease and infirmity. Take your hands off, for God is healing. He's healing right now. Woman, God heal you. Man, God set you free. Come on and give him glory. Come on and give him glory. Hallelujah. Oh. From the crown of your head to the sole of your feet, I command you to be healed. I command your mind to be regulated. God, heal the mind. Heal the mind. Regulate the mind. The minds of your people that's being affected by the enemy. Cast down imagination. Cast down everything that opposes your presence in the name of Jesus, and let your glory be revealed. Thank you, thank you, thank you, thank you. Ooh, somebody ought to just give him some praise.

0: I hope that you received that prayer by the late G.E. Patterson. That's the prayer right there. It's a powerful prayer, y'all. Very powerful.
1: That's right, that's right. You've got a right. Come on, come on. That's Lottie Dottie and everybody. 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You can't hear it nowhere else. You can hear quartets, choirs, new artists, and birthday shout-outs. WNCU, the Triangle Station, for jazz and more. And I am the more. That part, I tell you the truth.
0: And that is Melody Carolyn Satterfield. She is the more. I'm close to thee. She'll be here in just a few minutes right after the station break. She's on with Close to Thee every Sunday from 11 a.m. to 2 p.m. The Hallelujah Prayer is on every Sunday from 6 a.m. to 11 o'clock. I'm Sister Carolyn Pettiful Riles. I'm number one, and she's number two, Carolyn Satterfield. Melody Carolyn Satterfield, she's number two. Because it's both Carolyn, we have to distinguish the one and the two. I come in early, she come in late on. How about that? I love it. Let's continue great inspiring gospel music. Another selection by Little David and the Bells of Joy. The song titled From the Inside Out.

0: That's the sound of Little David and the Bells of Joy, the song titled From the Inside Out. 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I'm your host this morning, Sister Carolyn Pettifor Riles. And you know what? It's time to get out of here. Mr. Carolyn Satterfield is in here, ready to rock and roll and burn the airways up. I know that's right. So look, I'll see y'all next Sunday morning. I'll be here and I'll help to bring your very best in gospel music. Sister Carolyn Pettifor Riles, highly praise the program right here on WNCU 90.7 FM. And remember, love has more power than hate. I'm out of here.
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I'm so glad on my journey home. Jesus may ask me why. Why did you stumble and why did you fall on the journey? But I'm glad I'll be able to tell Jesus these words. Do you know?

0: All right. Good morning to you, you, and you. That's right. That's Lottie Dottie and everybody. And welcome to Close to Thee with your host and radio pastor, Minister Carolyn Satterfield, on this lovely Sunday, August the 23rd, to be exact. So you know when I woke up this morning and looked up towards heaven's way, I tell you the truth. Listen, it's so good. Feels so good to be above ground. I tell you the truth. I looked up and I told God, thank you. I said, good morning, Jesus. That's exactly what I said. How do you do? So come on, let's tell him good morning this morning with Krishan Smith.
1: Thank you for the word of God.

right, all right, all right. Tell him good morning. Tell him good morning. I tell you the truth. I want to say good morning. Good morning to Tyrone and Cortless Green. Good morning to you. Good morning, Estelle Brody and Ruby Johnson. Good morning to you also. I tell you the truth. And good morning to my close-to-the listeners. Here we go. We're going to go in. We having checks this morning.

want to say good morning. Good morning to Estelle Brody. Good morning to you, dear. Good morning, Clarice Preston. And all the way to the White House. Good morning to Fred White and Lady V.

Yeah. My mind still stayed on. Gave me health and strength and gave you health and strength. I tell you the truth. Tell him thank you. Good morning, Jesus.

And while your heads are bowed, let us look back over our lives for a moment to see where God brought us from. Let us take this time to thank Him for ourselves. While nobody listening, but you and God. You know, folk didn't make it 2010. But God have spared your life. Thank Him, church. All heads are bowed. Father, you see this head bowed down before you in humble submission. We are giving honor and praise to your name. Father, we know that thou art God. And besides you, there is none other. From everlasting to everlasting, thou art God. We pause right now, Father, to say thank you.

that simply do not know you. In the forgiveness of their sins, Father, that they might be convicted, then Master, draw them to Jesus. Do this for us. Give a name the praise, the honor, and the glory. And your heart say amen. You feel better now. Talk to God for yourself. And from hallelujah, every promise that God made us as born again believers, every promise that God made us, he's going to fulfill it. Because he can't lie. From Genesis to Revelation, every

I want to say good morning to you, you, you, and you. That's right. That's Lottie Dottie and everybody. In the background, you hear the Harrison family singing, "Come on, everybody, let's praise the Lord." We're getting ready to have church right here on Close to the WNCU, the Triangle's only station for jazz and more. And you're listening to more with Close to the. I tell you the truth. Here we go.

tonight. I need Lottie, Dottie, and everybody to help me lift Jesus. Right here on WNCU, the Triangle's only station for jazz and more. And you're listening to more with Close to D, your radio pastor. I tell you the truth, Minister Carolyn Satterfield, on this lovely Sunday. Come on, we're with the Harrison family. Come on, he's blessing over and over and over again.

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right, all right. In the background, you hear none other than Covenant singing Holding My Hand, Hold My Hand. Sending this out this morning to Lois Green and family. I tell you the truth. Here we go. We all need God to hold our hand. Here we go. I tell you the truth.

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I tell you the truth.

0: right, all right, all right. You just heard Pastor Shirley Caesar singing, I Tell You, Blessed Assurance, sounding oh, so good. That's right, that's right. We all have a story. We all have a story to share. We all have a story to tell. And before you heard Blessed Assurance, you had a chance to hear Covenant singing Hold My Hand, sounding oh so good. Of course, we got in. God is still in charge by the late Willie Banks and the Messengers. Sending it out this morning to Ralph Owens and family, to Tricia Worley, to Ralph Jr. I'm sorry. Want to send it out to John Henry Cash. Also want to send it out to Brenda Yancey and also to Larry Yancey. I Tell You the Truth. Also want to send it out to Alice Ingram on this morning right here on Close to Thee. I Tell You the Truth. God's been good to us. We had a chance to get that in. Also, we got in the Soulful Sounds with Order My Steps in this morning. Also, we had a chance to get in that Harrison Family with Come On Everybody, Let's Praise the Lord. And here we go with more music from Covenant. Every time I look.
1: Covenant, y'all.

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2: I want to say good morning to my niece, Donna Fowler. Good morning to you, dear. Auntie loves you. I also want to say good morning to Dwayne Fowler, my nephew. I want to say good morning to all my nieces and nephews. I'll tell you the truth. Here we go. With every time I look with covenant. All right. Let's get in those nieces and nephews, and also the grandchildren, get them in, and my children. I tell you, Song Sister says, every time I look, and this is by covenant. Here we go. We going in today.

In the background, you hear Chosen Rhythm singing Holy Ghost Party. Want to say good morning to Diane Thorpe. Also want to say good morning to Donna Farmer. Also want to say good morning to Helen Bees. Good morning to you. I tell you the truth, it's time to get started. Ain't nothing but a Holy Ghost party.

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1: 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And you're listening to More with Close to Thee and your host and radio pastor, Minister Carolyn Satterfield, on this lovely Sunday, August the 23rd, to be exact. I tell you the truth, you just heard Holy Ghost Party by Chosen Rhythm, sounding oh so good. And of course we had a chance to get in covenant with Every Time I Look, and Pastor Shirley Caesar before that with Blessed Assurance, sounding oh so good. I tell you the truth, we got more good and inspiring music that's coming your way on Close to Thee. So don't touch that dial, don't you go nowhere. And want to say thank you to you and you, the ones that's calling me, the ones that's texting me, the ones that have me locked in and listening. I tell you the truth, want to say good morning to Al Harden on this morning. Good morning to Al Harden. Also want to say good morning to Mr. and Mrs. James Hembry. Good morning to you. I'm from Close to Thee. I want to share this with you. Please come out and support the Covenant Presbyterian Church's Men's Council as they celebrate Men's Day with the guest speaker of North Carolina Representative Zach Hawkins, and this is going to be held on August the 30th at 10 a.m. Okay? Covenant is located at 2620 East Weaver Street, Durham, North Carolina. I tell you the truth. So please go out and support. It's going to be awesome. All right. We got more good, inspiring music that's coming your way right here on Close to Thee. Milton Brunson and the Georgia Mass Choir with Still Got a Praise Inside of Me. I know you do too. Been through a lot this week. Go through a lot every day. But one thing about it, as long as you still got a praise inside of you, God keeps his promise.

This song is for all the moms and the papas who've been leaning on the Lord a long time, and for all the young folk who think they have all the time in the world to get their house in order.

All right. You just heard Dot McKenzie and the Highlights singing Keep the Faith, sending this out this afternoon to Otis Scott III on today. I tell you the truth. And of course, we had a chance to get in before Dot. We got in Wynn Tompkins and the Stompers with Leaning Tree. And we got in Milton Brunson and the Georgia Mass Choir with Still Gotta Praise Inside of Me. Listen, we got a beautiful day outside today. God has been good to us, and we're glad. Listen, on today, we'll have a high of 88 with a low of 61 on tonight. On tomorrow, which is Monday, we'll have a high of 87 with a low of 61 on Monday night. We got more good and inspiring gospel music that's coming your way. Want to send this out to Lottie Dot and everybody, the Bradleys. He accepts me. All right. I also want to send it out to my attorney, Dan Reed, and his lovely wife on this afternoon. He accepts me, the Bradleys. I want to say good afternoon to you all. WNCU, the Triangle's only station for jazz and more. 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

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And you're listening to more with Close to Thee. Here we go with Rachel and Joy. He did it.

right, all right. In the background, you hear D. Martin and Gifted singing Be Ready. We all got to be ready. We all waiting in line. I tell you the truth. We got to be ready.

right, sending this out to Carl and Woody Yates. Here we go. Be ready. Yes. All right. Yeah.

All right, all right, all right. Sounding oh so good. Thelma Bass and the Faithful Heirs, Keep On Walking by Faith. God is so good, I tell you. All we got to do is trust Him. You know what? That's what pleases the Lord, faith. Faith is the substance of things hoped for and the evidence of things not seen. That's right. We can be looking at something. It can be looking one way. But I tell you the truth, if you get you some faith, I tell you the truth. Faith is the substance of things hoped for and the evidence of things that's not seen. So try God. Try Jesus. He's all right. I tell you the truth. We're in, listen, you get a chance to listen to this great gospel music every Sunday. Every Sunday from starting at 6 a.m. in the morning. That's right, 6 a.m. in the morning up to 2 p.m. So 6 a.m. till 11 a.m. is Sister Carolyn Pettiford Ryles of Hallelujah Praise. You get a chance to hear her every Sunday. And then, of course, you get extended gospel every Sunday from 11 to 2 with Minister Carolyn Satterfield. That's right, yours truly. You get a chance to hear 8 hours of great traditional gospel music right here on 90.7 FM. So listen, if somebody tell you you can't get no good music, tell them, yes, I can. Tell them to turn to WNCU 90.7 FM, the Triangle's only station for jazz and more. And listen, tell them they can get more right here. That part, I tell you the truth, they can get it right here every Sunday. And for those that are unable to get out to go to church, we're glad that we're able to come into your home and we're able to be in your car if you're in your car. But it, just as long as you're listening, we want to tell God thank you. We want to give you this best in traditional gospel music, contemporary music. Also, we get in choirs, we get in quartets, but we want to get into your home. We want to get into your spirit. We want to get into your soul and let Jesus take it from there all the way. That's right, all the way. Anytime we get these phone calls, we get texts and stuff every Sunday. I know I do, and I love it because guess what? I feel God moving. Yes, I do.

anointing and gifted one more time. I want you to be ready. I know I want to be ready. I tell you the truth. Here we go. We doing this work down here. We need to be ready.

God, we had to get it in one more time. One more time. Be ready. All right. And in case you didn't hear who that was by, I tell you, Be Ready is by D. Martin and Gifted.

All right, want to send this out to Lakeside Gardens on this afternoon. Also want to send it out to the Sawyer Apartments. Here we go. I tell you the truth. Also want to send this out to Sheila Mason on this afternoon. And to, this is Kathy Granda. Want to send it out to you. And also Alice Owens. Here we go. Here we go. Be ready.

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0: 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For every mother in the world. The queens that raised us.
1: In the background, you hear R. Kelly singing Mama. I'm having a Mama Sunday. And I know you are too. My mother left us in 2002.

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Song simply says Mama, and this is by R. Kelly. I tell you the truth, I'm having a mama moment. Evangelist Carrie Wilson Fowler, I'm having a moment.

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0: That's right. Mothers and fathers go through so much here on earth. R. Kelly, Mama. Sounding oh, oh, so good. And you heard it right here on 90.7 FM WNCU with Close to Thee. 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And you are listening to more right here on Close to Thee. I tell you the truth, God has been good to us. And I was having a mama's moment. My mother left us and went home to be with the Lord in 2002, April of 2002 to be exact. And never forget, on her way going out, she was praising God, and she said these words. She said that the Lord is my shepherd and I shall not want. And he making me to lie down in green pasture. She was just quoting and went on out and went on home to be with the Lord. So I was having me a mama's moment right about there. But my mother, the evangelist, Carrie Wilson Fowler. That's right. Having a mama's moment. And her girls, Carolyn, Patricia, Joyce, Linda, and Gwen. That's right. Those Fowler sisters, I tell you the truth. God has been good to us and brought us from a mighty long way, to be exact. That's right. Here we go with the McDuffies. He changed me.
1: Come on, everybody put them hands together.
0: Thank you, Mama. He changed me.

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Yes, he did. He changed me. The McDuffies. Yeah. Had a praying mother. Had a praying mother. That's right. Not only did she pray, she took us to church. I tell you the truth.

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1: Anybody know he did it for you? I was a wretch undone.
0: I was a wretch undone. That part, but God changed my life.

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I'm glad about it. Yeah, you gotta wanna be picked up. I tell you the truth. Yes.

0: want to say good afternoon to Jacob and George Shuler. Good afternoon to you from close to thee.
1: Come on, come on. We're going to have some church. Come on.
0: Yeah, we're going to have some church.

All right. The MacDuffus. He changed me. Sounding oh so good. Right here on WNCU, the Triangle's only station for jazz and more. And you're listening to more when you hear Close to Thee, I Tell You the Truth, with your host and radio pastor, Minister Carolyn Satterfield, on this lovely Sunday. And here's your request. This request goes out to Alice Evans. Also, it goes out to Catherine Reed. I tell you, I know I'm going to miss somebody's name, but here we go with Mama. Mama taught us how to pray. And I want to send it out to Ernest Parker and family. I tell you the truth. It's a lot to love this recording. Did this recording in 2002. Mama had a chance to hear it before she left this earth. So here we go with Mama Taught Us How to Pray by Minister Carolyn Satterfield, yours truly. And again, sending this out by way of request. Also featuring Darrell Luster.

0: right, y'all, come on and go with me. Come on and go with me. We got David Hammond and Lisa Noel Smith with Stay With Jesus All The Way. Here we go. We're going in.
1: Come on, everybody.
0: Last hour of Close To Thee. I tell you the truth.
1: I'm gonna stay with Jesus all the way.

like, come on, y'all. Come on, come on. Come on and text me, call me if you want to stay with Jesus all the way. Come on. He's been mighty good to us.

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No matter what comes my way, I'm gonna keep the faith. I need you to keep the faith. No matter what comes your way. Come on, y'all. Stay with Jesus. Stay with him all the way. Yes.

0: That's it. You better call a neighbor and call a friend. Tell them to stay with Jesus all the way. Yeah. Come hell or high water, I'm going to stay with Jesus. Yeah. Lord have mercy. It's been coming too. But that's all right. No matter what comes my way. I tell you the truth. Sounding oh so good. That's right. That's right. No matter what comes your way, you better keep the faith and learn to stay with Jesus all the way. We got to get it in again, y'all. Here we go. Here we go. Here we go with Close to Thee. I tell you the truth, your radio pastor. I want to say good afternoon to Karen Austin. Good afternoon to you, dear.
1: Come on, everybody.
0: Come on, I need Lottie Dot and everybody to get in on this. Come on, here we go.

All right. They're calling in. They want to stay with Jesus all the way. I tell you the truth. Thank you, close to the listeners. Thank you. Stay with Jesus all the way. In the background, you hear none other than David Hammond and Lisa Knowles Smith together singing Stay With Jesus All The Way. Thank you for calling in. Thank you for texting me. Thank you for listening by way of messenger. For texting me by way of messenger. And thank you for listening. We're streaming online. So thank you. Want to send this all the way to Philadelphia and Washington, D.C. How about that?

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I tell you the truth. Listen, I want to say happy birthday to Ralph Owens. That's right, that's right. And I know he's going to stay with Jesus all the way. I tell you the truth.

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That's right. Bishop Michael Kelsey. Run and tell that. I'm going to stay with Jesus all the way. And I know you are too.

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Listen, I want to send a big shout out to my friend, forever friend, Tracy Parker. You know I love you, girl. I tell you the truth, and we got a lot of catching up to do. Here we go. I need somebody to run and tell that.

0: In the background, you hear Skylar Patterson, Pastor Skylar Patterson, and Predestined with Better. It's going to get better. I want to send this out to Dr. Michael D. Page. That's right. I also want to send it out to all families out there on this afternoon. And I want to send it out to my sisters, to Patricia, to Linda, to Gwen. I'm going to send it out to myself because it's got to get better. It's going to get better. The Fowler sisters. Here we go.
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0: 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And you're listening to More with Close to Thee, your radio pastor, Minister Carolyn Satterfield, on this lovely, lovely Sunday. I tell you, August the 23rd, it's going to get better, whatever it is.

This is my prayer. Our Father, which art in heaven, hallowed be thy name. Thy kingdom come, and thy will be done, down here in earth as it is in heaven. Give us this day our daily bread,

like this. You hear none other than George Dickens and the Disciples singing in a time like this. Listen, you know our birthdays are coming up in just a minute, so don't touch that dial. Don't go nowhere. Anyone that has a birthday in the month of August, we're right here waiting and ready. We count your blessings.

in on time like this. George Dickens and the Disciples, I tell you, sounding so good. That's right. 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And you're listening to more right here with Close to Thee and your host and radio pastor, Minister Carolyn Satterfield, on this lovely Sunday, August the 23rd, to be exact. I tell you the truth. And we're getting ready to go into our birthdays in just a minute with none other than those Doughty Boys. Count your blessings. Name them one by one.

All right, all right. I want to say happy birthday to the ones we know about, the ones we don't know about that have a birthday in the month of August. Happy birthday to you. In the background, you hear our birthday song by the Dowdy Boys. All right. We want to say happy birthday to Sierra Joyce Anderson. Sierra Joy Anderson. Joyce Anderson, that's right. Happy birthday to you, dear. Want to say happy birthday to Joseph Craig. Joseph Craig, happy birthday to you. Happy birthday to Ralph Owens. That's right. Ralph Owens has a birthday in the month of August. And happy birthday to Rodney. Rodney Owens. And this is coming from your mother, Alice Owens, okay? So happy birthday to Rodney Owens also. Again, happy birthday to Patricia Fowler Pettiford. My sister has a birthday in the month of August. Happy birthday to my grandbaby, Tatiana Terry, has a birthday in the month of August. I want to say happy birthday to everyone that has a birthday in the month of August, the ones we know about and the ones we don't. Count your blessings. Name them one by one. Count your blessings and count your gifts too. I tell you the truth.

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Thank you for locking in Close to Thee every Sunday from 11 to 2 with your host and radio pastor, Minister Carolyn Satterfield. Listen, I love you. God loves you. Stay close to him. Let him wrap his loving arms around you. Coming up next is DL with that reggae scene from 2 to 4. And don't forget, keep us locked in right here, WNCU, the Triangle's only station for jazz and more. And you listen to the more right here. I tell you the truth. Have a great, great week. In the background, you hear Lisa Knowles Smith and the Brown Singers with Promises. We got Promises in, and we also have coming your way David Hammond and Lisa Knowles Brown Smith with Stay With Jesus, because I want you to stay with Jesus all the way. Stay with him the next Sunday. Stay with him all the time, that part. I tell you the truth, okay? Have a great week.

anybody gonna stay with me, stay with Jesus all the way, okay? Because God keeps his promises. I promise you that. Yes. I'm a witness.

Want to send this out to the Hillside Alumni Choir, Promises, and also especially to the leader of this song in our choir, Tiffany Edgerson. I want to send it out to Tiffany, okay? I tell you the truth. Here we go.

You better hold on. You better stay with him. I tell you the truth, that's a promise. Coming up next, DL with the reggae scene from 2 to 4. Stay close to him. I tell you the truth.

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Well, actually, no, it's Sunday. It's the Reggae Show. I'm DL, and we're so glad that you're listening this gorgeous Sunday afternoon. That was Barris Hammond with Honey Wine and Love Songs. Before that, you heard music from Bob Marley, High Tide or Low Tide. Keep it right here. 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And up next, it's Morgan Heritage, Black Man's Paradise. Keep it right here on 90.7.

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That was Mr. Vegas with Rise. 2:20 is your time. I'm DL, and we have Roots Rock Reggae planned for you all the way until 4 o'clock today. So make sure you're listening, because every Sunday on the reggae scene, that's what we do. Coming up next, we're going to have VC with By His Deeds from Universal Message Volume 2. So keep your dials locked right here. 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

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That was Marsha Griffin's and Busy Signal with Keeping It Real. And it is 2:41 here in the Bull City. Make that 2:42. I'm DL. I'm here with you every Sunday from 2 to 4 p.m. bringing you the best in roots rock reggae. In fact, coming up next, Third World, 96 degrees in the shade. And I'm very happy that that is not how it feels here today. Rather mellow compared to that. We have Elan coming up with Red Red Wine and Cooley and Sizzla Kalanja with Rockers. So keep it right here. We're 90.7 FM.

0: That was music from Cooley, and it features Sizzla Kalanja. That one's called Rockers. It's 2:55, and after these messages, we have Mr. Biggs to close out the 2 o'clock hour with Lately. So stay right here with us. It's the Reggae Scene, and I'm with you every Sunday from 2 to 4 right here on 90.7 FM.
1: 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I'm going to accept judgment. 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

0: 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And the more today is a little reggae because it's Sunday. I'm DL and I'm going to be with you all the way until 4 o'clock today, bringing you the best in roots rock reggae, just like we do every Sunday. Coming up next, we have music from Chuckleberry, Good Life, and voicemail memories by the Score headed your way as well. So stay right here with us. Your weather's coming up in a few. 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

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We're 90.7 FM, and that was Money Talks from Mikey Spice. It's 3:23. Let's look at your weather right now. It's 87 degrees, and that is our forecasted high. So we should be expecting temperatures to start dropping in the next couple of hours. Overnight lows, get this, get down to 66 degrees. So it'll be rather pleasant tomorrow morning. Look for highs tomorrow right around 87 degrees again with sunny skies. And we stay in the upper to mid 80s all for the foreseeable forecast. So even heading into next weekend, very mellow conditions for August. And there are no complaints about that. Coming up now, Glenn Washington, One of These Days, and Morgan Heritage, Down by the River. 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

0: You're listening to WNCU, the Triangle's only station for jazz and more. That was Morgan Heritage with Down by the River. It's 3:31, which means we have only about 30 minutes left in the show this afternoon. After these messages, we're going to get things cooking with Busy Signal, One More Night on the way. We'll have Egyptian Beautiful Lady and Bervis Hammond coming up as well. So keep it here. We are 90.7 FM.
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Music from Barris Hammond. Well, I should say Dr. Barris Hammond. That one's called She Loves Me Now from Songs for Reggae Lovers 2. It's 3:42. We're starting to wind down here on the show. Coming up next is Stalag Y2K from Tenor Saw, General Echo, Buju Banton, Sister Nancy, and there's a couple of more artists in there I can't remember off the top of my head. Also coming up, Sean Paul with Hold My Hand from Imperial Blaze. Stay with us. It's Sunday, so that's reggae right here on WNCU 90.7 FM, the Triangle's only station for jazz and more.

0: You're listening to The Reggae Scene. That was Sean Paul with Hold My Hand from Imperial Blaze. And we've come to the end of another edition of The Reggae Scene. You can catch this show Sundays from 2 to 4 p.m. right here on 90.7. Coming up at 4, well, right after NPR News at 4, we're going to have Bonjour Africa. Yes, Buna is your host for that, and he'll be bringing you music from the motherland, so check him out Sundays from 4 to 6. And then after that, at 6 o'clock, our talk block starts. So Mastering Your Money at 6. At 6:30 is the RTI's Measure of Everyday Life with Brian Southwell. At 7 o'clock is the Legal Eagle Review with Irving Joyner, our attorney and professor over at the NCCU School of Law. And then our nationally syndicated programs begin. So at 8 o'clock is Snap Judgment, and at 9 is NPR's Fresh Air Weekend. Enjoy the jazz. It's back at 10 with NPR's Jazz Night in America. That's your lineup for this evening. Have a great afternoon and a wonderful evening. I'll check in with you next Sunday from 2 to 4. And in the meantime, if you're a jazz fan, I'm on Monday through Friday from 3 to 7. Have a great weekend.
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Hello and welcome to Bonjour Africa. I am Bunanja, your host, ready to give you today the prescription that most rhythm doctors recommend. That's African music. I have some new music for you and of course some old ones to bring back some memories. So if you are ready, I am ready. Sit back and relax as I kick off this edition of Bonjour Africa.

Bonanjay Bijou and bonjour Africa, your place for African music, not to be confused with the so-called world music. We just heard music by Peter Samwa, with a sample from his CD was Jamestown, and before that, Bruce Road, and we started the set with Mental Slavery. Don't forget to share the information with your friends to let them know what a great program you've been listening to. They might be willing to join us next time around. And should you want to drop a line, the email address is bunaradio@gmail.com. 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Coming up, music by Made Kuti. I hope you'll enjoy.

0: that was some music by Made Kuti from a CD titled Chapter 1. What we sampled from it was I Won't Run Away, and before that, Life as We Know It, and we started the set with Take It All In. 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

0: has never touched. 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

Hello, I am Buna Jai, producer and host of Bonjour Africa. Going to Africa is a must for all rhythm lovers. The cheapest way to get there is to listen to Bonjour.

We've been listening to Bonjour Africa, your place for African music, not to be confused with the so-called world music. That was music by Khalama from the CD titled Gore. We sampled three songs. One is Samaway, My Friend, in Wolof. And what preceded that one was Ade, and we started the set with Kamu.

Bunanjay with you on Bonjour Africa, your place for African music, not to be confused with the so-called world music. That was music by Mokumba from a CD titled Tracings in the Sand. What we sampled from it was Nyawane, and before that, Nyan Sola, and we started the set with Tusona. Big shout out to my friend Lia Wolfoy from Texas. I hope she's enjoying the show. And don't forget to drop a line. The email address is bunaradio@gmail.com. Hey.

Munanja with you and bonjour, Africa, your place for African music. Not to be confused with the so-called world music. We just played a song by Angélique Kidjo. The song was Safietu. It came from a compilation titled Possibilities, and what preceded that one was by Richard Bona, Joko Oko, and the CD was Heritage, and we started the set with Michel Pinheiro and his African Salsa Orchestra, and the song was Ago. We play another song, still an African salsa, before we close the show. I hope you'll enjoy it.

That was Ndeye Nyangay from Senegal. The song was President Jammeh, and what preceded that one was by Michel Pinheiro and the African Salsa Orchestra. And the song was Mikpa Akronom. I hope you have enjoyed the show as much as I did playing it for you. And hope to be with you next week, same time, same place. And until then, have a safe week, and we'll do it all over again.

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2: 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I'm your host, Ed Fulbright, CPA PFS. I'm thinking growing an inheritance is about making smart choices instead of spending it all at once. While it can be tempting to use the money for things you want right away, investing at least part of it can provide long-term financial security. Putting money into a diverse investment portfolio, real estate and retirement accounts, can help it grow over time. I believe it's important to pay off high interest debt and keep an emergency fund before making major purchases. Talking with a financial advisor can help because they can explain investment options, tax implications, and inheritance can be a great opportunity to build wealth, but it takes patience, careful planning, and by focusing on long-term goals instead of short-term spending, you can make inheritance last and even increase in value for your future, for yourself and future generations. Joining us for our discussion on growing your inheritance with Garrick Francis. Garrick Francis is the founder of Francis Legacy Bridge Partners and host of the Inheritance to Income podcast. He helps founders, families, leaders, and people enter a new chapter, preparing people, not just assets, for what comes next. He's a Raleigh native. Garrick grew up working in Irving's Swan Press. His family, small business, and which served the community for over 60 years. Early in his career, he worked for Senator Terry Sanford, the Center for Community Self-Help, and Duke University. And he's also been assistant director of government and community relations. He also later spent 25 years in corporate communications, public affairs, and government relations with Progress Energy, CSX Transportation, and the Alliance of Automotive Innovation. Today, Garrick brings his experience back to his small business roots, helping people address conversations, decisions, roles, and responsibilities that often remain unclear until transition or crisis arrives. Welcome to Mastering Your Money, Garrick Francis.
3: Thank you very much. I'm happy to be here.
2: Well, good. I am glad you could take time out of your busy schedule. And what should we have make it possible for our families, our communities, and generations to follow?
3: That's a great question. I think inheritance, when I talk about inheritance, you can transfer assets in a moment, and you can see things through legal documentation. You want to make sure all those are right. But readiness is developed over time.
2: Yes.
3: Families that depend too much on one person, or they prepare the assets but not the people, or they may prepare financially for retirement but not all that follows in life, And so you really want to think about inheritance as more than just the documents and the moments, but how are people prepared to carry forward those things that you have built over not maybe one, two, or even three generations?
2: Right. Now, you talk about problems carrying forward and preparing. Sounds like you're almost sending them to a class or to a school. What do you really mean by that?
3: I think in the family, first and foremost, it's about having what I call unaccustomed conversations. You know, we've got away from having kind of family boardroom conversations where we talk about things in our family that are of high heart value. What are our values? What are our meanings? What are our names? That eases us into tougher conversations about money and about what we want done with the assets or how those things are going to be divided, or even living questions like caregivers. And so if we're having those conversations as a family between siblings, between parents and grandparents and other folks who are going to be involved in your legal and financial documents down the road, we create an atmosphere of we extend the family trust.
2: Okay.
3: Not the trust document, but the actual trust in the family, so that you can have siblings aren't pulled apart when the center of the family has a health issue or maybe, you know, passes away.
2: Sure, sure. And that those can be devastating situations. And I think you're talking about the situation where people have dinner together on a regular basis. They discuss things going on in their life or how other family members may be able to help each other.
3: Yeah, certainly. I was raised in a family that operated a small business that had some real estate concerns, but I was able to sit at the table as a young person, hear what their money story was all about. I heard about not just the triumphs, but some of the struggles. I heard about the plans for the future. They ask us questions as young people around the table about what we thought about something, or they wanted us to be knowledgeable about what was going on in the market, in the stock market, in the real estate market. Those are the kind of conversations, when we have those conversations with our family members, we're developing talent. We're developing people into roles that they will become accustomed to. You have, may have people in your family who fall naturally more into a financial or CFO role. You may have people who fall into an operational role, and every family needs a peacemaker. So there may be someone who falls more into a facilitation role. But by having those conversations around the dinner table or the family boardroom, as I call it, you are able to develop those roles within your family or, and extend that into your small business, where you know how people are being developed for the next generation.
2: Okay. That makes a lot of sense. So you talk about the idea that there are three problems that you see with creating this legacy or growing this legacy.
3: Yes. Yeah, I think the three problems I see often is that one, in a small business or in a family, too much still depends on one person. And I call it founder gravity, where everything goes through that one person. And that's important in the beginning, especially if it's a small business, because you make decisions, you build relationships, you're the person who the bank looks to. But as your company, as things grow, you have to develop the talent and allow people to escape that orbit for it to be able to continue. At the end of the day, if everything still revolves around you, the question always becomes, could your business or your family exist without you for 45 days?
2: Oh, wow. They may be able to, but it might not be pretty.
3: That's true. I think secondly, you know, preparing the assets, people do that a pretty good job of that. Sometimes they hire a very good CPA and they hire lawyers and they have counselors. The question is the family knowledgeable and are they aware of those relationships? Have they been introduced to those advisors? An advisor for an individual is different from an advisor for a family. You want the family to know the advisors. You want them to be prepared to have the conversations that they need to have in trying times before those times happen. And then finally, I think people prepare financially for retirement. We have a scarcity mindset when we're younger and we accumulate. We have an abundance mindset, hopefully, as we go throughout our careers. but we don't have a legacy mindset that we need to develop when we retire so that we think about stewarding something for our next generation.
2: Okay. So let's discuss this process that you're talking about to solve these three problems that you see, because, you know, that can be a pretty difficult process, or usually everybody's trying to see what they got left so that they can have some money to spend.
3: Yes. I think that's really important. I think when you're thinking about deploying your legacy, especially if you're in the latter stages of your career or your first major endeavor, you want to have a good life. You want to, I say you want to give, live, and steward, you know, after you've done this thing called retirement. Retirement is not a phrase I love, Ed, because it technically means withdraw. And I grew up in a family where, you know, you never withdrew. My mom died 4 days short of her 98th birthday, and she was still giving me orders the night before. you know, my granddad passed away on his 98th birthday, and I remember him sitting in the Irving Swain Press printing office on East Street a week or so before that happened. And so, but they redeployed themselves into other types of things they wanted to do. And so they had to prepare themselves for that. And I think that's what you do when you're a founder of a business and you decide it's time to kind of move on. You have to create the template for decision making and relationships and knowledge and the handoff, because appointing a successor is one thing, but actually giving that successor the reins when they're ready is completely different.
2: And that's hard for a lot of founders. That is a real challenge. And then people don't understand sometimes what it takes to move forward or to, I guess, have that success that they're looking for.
3: Yeah, I mean, a lot of people's identities are tied up in their business or in their role of what they've done. And it's a difficult progression to release that. So sometimes you really do have to sit down and create your legacy deployment plan of what you intend to do, how you're going to give, live, and steward, and make a couple of decisions that allows you to see beyond that. Because you've built something, you've become something, you've built something in that business, but it's not who you are. And I think the legacy is in the transfer.
2: Okay. For those of you who have just joined, the name of the program is Mastering Your Money. I'm Ed Fulbright, CPA, BFS. We've been discussing growing your inheritance with Garrett Francis. He's the founder of

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0: 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I'm your host, Ed Fulbright, CPA PFS. We've been discussing growing your inheritance with Garrick Francis, founder of Francis Legacy Bridge Partners. And we talked about three problems that people have. Too much depends on one person. Families prepare the assets, but not the people. And people prepare for retirement, but not always the life that follows. And Garrick, I want to talk about that last phase, because you talked about retirement and not the life that follows. What do you really mean by that?
4: The blessing, Ed, is that today people are living longer, and about 11,400 people in the U.S. are turning 65 every day. And so we have this large segment of people who are going to be stepping into a new life. And that's what I call it. As opposed to retiring, they're actually stepping into something new. Right. And if they've hopefully planned well at this time in life, they have a bigger network, they have more relationships, they have time, and they may have some capital to really give, live, and steward a life on purpose. But you have to plan that. A lot of us go through our careers and our businesses, and we have advisors, and we have coaches, and we have mentors. And we get to this point in our life where we are, quote unquote, retired, and we're expected to do it on our own. And so I think it's a time where having really good advisors who know your values and who know your plans is really important. And I think that you establish for yourself what I call a legacy deployment plan written out, and it changes over time, but then allows you to really focus on those ways that you give, live, and steward for yourself and for the next generation.
0: Okay. That makes a lot of sense, because sometimes I have clients that come to say, well, you know, I've got this 11 acres that are in somewhere in some city that I'm like, your kids aren't going to like that. I can tell you that I don't even like where it is. So how are you going to make that into something that can generate a legacy?
4: I think what I would advise people is, one, working with your advisors to understand what you have. That's really important. When you inherit something, you have to give yourself a little bit of breathing room and not make hasty decisions. But you won't. But if you've been prepared beforehand, and that's what I really hope to help people do, is if you're prepared beforehand, you've had these conversations. So you know where the assets are. You know what the value of them may be. You know what the potential may be, whether it's for a development potential, if it's land, whether it is for the purposes of creating something. If it's in a rural area, are there economic or agricultural or other issues that may be afforded to that piece of property? But it's really having a discussion. Again, it's your values and your legacy you want to continue. It may or may not be in that one piece of property. I'll give you an example. My mother passed away, and fortunately, she had been very wise with her funds. And so some real estate was passed down to me, to my brother. And my wife and I had a piece of it, and we've turned it into a short-term rental facility in Raleigh. So that's our, when you thought my podcast, that's my inheritance to income story.
0: Yeah.
4: And so that may be something people want to do, but it may not. And so, but that's part of the planning that you talk about and that you do well in advance, because no matter what, it is an asset and a resource that can be stewarded for the next generation.
0: So let me just ask this question. If it's too personal, just say 90. I just want to make sure that our listeners are understanding that you had conversations before your mother passed away, and other family members, I assume your brothers, and I don't know if you have any sisters, but, you know, y'all had conversations about what everybody was going to get.
4: We had conversations about my mother's wishes. Okay. And my mother raised us in a way that she explained to us. We knew what she had. We knew where the properties were. We knew how she wanted it to be, you know,
0: maintained.
4: We knew that she wanted it to be divided. And so we had a roadmap, you know, but she had trained us in a way that you guys are going to work this out. But we knew that going into it. So, but we also knew, you know, I tell people working with someone like yourself or a financial advisor and a lawyer, make sure there's some liquid. I'm not a financial advisor, but make sure there's some liquid asset. Make sure you know where the things are. Make sure if you have a trust or if you have a will, or you want to make sure that the people are assigned to those roles. And you have those conversations. And so that what makes it in chaos, that makes comfort, right?
0: Right.
4: Because somebody passing away creates chaos.
0: Right.
4: And it creates trauma. You want to maintain an opportunity for people to be comfortable and have transformation. And so those are the things that I hope people will take away from is having some of those conversations. Inheritance, at the end of the day, Ed, inheritance is about life, not death. And we have to start having the conversation that way instead of being uncomfortable about it being about death.
0: Okay. And it's the life after your loved one passes versus you.
4: Exactly.
0: Okay. And that makes, and it's not about, I guess sometimes people become afraid that their kids are going to become greedy and want them out before they're ready to be out. And they just become concerned about that.
4: I agree with that. And that's understandable. But I think, if we go back to those unaccustomed conversations where we talk about our values and what we hope for the next generation, if we talk about ourselves as stewards rather than owners, that we have created something that we would like to see exist beyond us and we'd like to see them benefit from and their children's children, I think you open a door to where you understand who's going to play what role in your family and how to develop those people. We develop people in corporate America all the time. We ought to be developing people in our families just the same.
0: Okay. That makes a lot of sense. Now, what is the best advice you've ever received?
4: I think the best advice I received came from my mom, and it was something she lived her life by. It was to simply wake up each day trying to make it a little bit better than the day before. And what I took from that was continue to learn, continue to operate in your gift and in your purpose, and have a plan to do so. So you evaluate where you came from, but you're always planning to do a little bit better. Some people say 1% better. Some people say one decision better. But each day you're trying to continue to improve. And I think that's really an important thing for people, especially as they enter this new chapter and they step into something different.
0: Okay. And that makes a lot of sense. So one of the things that people do when they're inheriting money or something like that is that should they pay off debt? Should that be a priority before investing the inherited money? And why or why not?
4: I heard in your opening, and I agree with what you said about high interest debt.
0: Yes.
4: I think not all, again, I'd advise people to talk to financial advisors, but sure. I was raised to understand that debt itself is not good or bad. It's how you use that debt.
0: Yes.
4: And it's the terms of that debt. So if you have high interest debt, it may deserve immediate attention. I think people need to understand that if they do inherit property from a loved one or inherit something, they also can inherit debt.
0: Okay.
4: And I think a lot of people miss that piece of it. and both the person who is leaving something and the people who are receiving something have to understand that the debt travels beyond death.
0: Yes.
4: And so you have to account for that. So I think you have to have emergency reserves for near-term matters and debt that has to be paid, like a mortgage or certain things. You have to understand what creditors are, and don't let emotional get into it. But if you have a plan of action to say, which debts do we need to tackle first? Which debts are more important? How do creditors line up? Those are some things I think we don't learn in school that we need to make sure our family members understand.
0: Okay. And that makes a lot of sense that even if the debt, the property is free and clear, you got to be willing or able to pay the property taxes. Mm. If there are other things that need to be maintained, like if it's a house, utilities,
4: yes,
0: those types of things, you need to be prepared for this. And let me just tell our listeners who may not have ever experienced somebody passing, but if there's a will that exists, the estate does not own that real estate. It passes to whoever it's been identified.
4: Yes.
0: In that property. So you're expected by the clerk of the court of whatever county you live in to be making those payments. So you need to get yourself together to be able to do that, or make sure you don't find that when you get the 90-day inventory done or something else, it doesn't become this mystery and you have to come up with three or four, you know, several thousand dollars to plug that hole.
4: Exactly. I think that's really important to remember, and for people who are setting their things in order and their affairs in order, to remember that as well, because you have to be aware of those responsibilities that immediately fall to someone. Because as you and I both know, there are people out there who will know that.
0: And
4: they will try and take advantage of that opportunity. And so if you're prepared for those things, you'll know how to keep out the barbarians at the gate.
0: Yeah, deal with them, or how, you know, maybe your parents need to have some, depending on what your goals are with that property. Maybe there needs to be some money set aside so that you are ready to deal with it if you don't have it out of your personal reserves.
4: Exactly.
0: And so that can come out of good conversations. And I just wanted to mention that because even I found that out when my parents passed, and they said, oh, no, you're supposed to be paying this out of your pocket.
4: Right.
0: Really?
4: No, that is very true statement. That's why, you know, people ought to, again, work with their bankers and their financial advisors. And in our case, my mother was very wise, and she had created some joint bank accounts with her children.
0: Yes.
4: And so we had access to some of the funds to continue to do those things, and they weren't locked up and away from us in the estate. So that was those types of things. I mean, I think you have to look for an advisor. I often say, look for someone who is interested in your values, not just your valuation.
0: Yes.
4: So that they know how to help you go through those types of processes.
0: And that's really very important, that your values and the advisor's value, they may not be exact, but they need to be somewhere in the ballpark of where yours are. Okay. And that can be very helpful. Can you tell me what the common mistakes are that people make after receiving inheritance?
4: I think the biggest mistakes come from speed, emotion, and lack of context. People really act quickly before they understand the asset or the taxes or the family implications or the purposes beyond it. I think that's a thing that can very happen. You have time to breathe. You are not forced immediately to do things, so you should give yourself a little grace. I think treating an inheritance as found money or as a lottery, as opposed to something to steward to move forward. And I think making decisions without the right conversations or advisors can get people into a good bit of trouble.
0: All right. Garrick, it's been great. I need you to kind of give us what you want our listeners to have as closing thoughts.
4: I think what I would say is that inheritance has to come with instructions. If you want your legacy to continue after you, you have to prepare people to carry it forward. So it's a conversation I encourage people to have in advance often, and to be thinking about that legacy and stewardship role for generations.
0: Okay. And that makes sense. I'd like to thank Garrick Francis for his time and information. And for more information on Garrick Francis, you may visit francislbp.com. 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One, take responsibility where you are at the moment, because your best thoughts have gotten you to where you are. 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Three, create a great vision for yourself and become persistent in your pursuit of this vision. Don't let the first roadblock stop your vision. Fourth and finally, create your own happiness. Life is too short to not live it being happy. Remember, your money and your life are terrible things to waste. I'd like to thank Willie Jolly for our theme music. Mastering Your Money is recorded in the studios.

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3: Wherever you are, welcome to our show. You know, people in North America have been building dams for hundreds of years. But in the United States, we saw a massive expansion of dam building in the early 20th century with major projects like the Hoover Dam and the Grand Coulee Dam. And today, you can find more than 80,000 dams across the country. And yet, we haven't often investigated how to operate these technologies optimally to balance societal concerns and benefits. Today on our show, we have a researcher who recently led a major new report on efforts to improve dam operation. Smit Vasquez Caballero is a research economist at RTI International, the independent institute where I also work. And Smit, it's really a pleasure to have you here today. Thank you so much for joining us.
4: Thank you for the invite, Brian. It's a pleasure to be here and happy to share some of the results of the work that we did.
3: Great, great. Well, you and your colleagues, you worked with the Nature Conservancy to look at efforts by the U.S. Army Corps of Engineers. And those efforts were intended to change river dam operations across the U.S. Now, some people might be surprised. I mean, dams are a part of many communities. People have a sense of what dams are. But I think some people might be surprised to learn that we actually really haven't evaluated our dam operations in the U.S. very often, at least as I understand it. Is that right?
4: That's right. And it's definitely, a bit of surprise when you think about it. As you mentioned earlier, right? So the Army Corps of Engineers built hundreds of large dams starting in the 1930s. And they just did it to meet the country growing demands, right? Demands for navigation, for flood control, from hydropower. But these massive pieces of infrastructure that, millions of people depend on, once they were built, the operating plans for many of them, they were just essentially set and just let alone for many, many years, right?
3: Yeah.
4: But everything else changing around us. And especially, I think our understanding of ecology has improved. And also the community needs have improved, right? And really here is where the Sustainable River Programs comes in to kind of fill in this gap.
3: Yeah, yeah. So, as it turns out, dams certainly control water flow, but there's a lot going on there that beyond that I want to talk about. But just to get a sense, let's talk about the dams as a technology. People likely, as I noted, often will have heard of dams and locks and levees. What exactly are these structures? Why were they built? Historically, what was the point of doing this?
4: Yeah, sure. These structures are, all different ways of controlling water, but for different things, right? I think we all are probably the most familiar with the dam, right? And this is just, a barrier that is built across a river just to hold water and to create a reservoir, right? Really with the idea of, releasing the water in a controlled way to manage flows, also to generate hydroelectric power, mm-hmm. Or just simply to help water for water supplies, let's say for agriculture. Now, locks are a very different thing. And I think the way that I like to think about it is like they are more like water elevators, and they allow boats to move, up and down the river systems between stretches where there is like different water levels, right? And this is kind of, important for commercial navigation, especially when they were built. Levees are more, those can be either concrete or earthen walls that are built along the river bank, and just basically to keep flow waters from spilling into the communities. Yeah, so there were like several reasons for building this, especially in the mid 20th century. But again, right, I think you know, at the time where these investments were made, there was a real demand for those. But I think, you know, back then we probably didn't really understand what were the challenges, especially when it comes to ecological costs and were associated to building those dams.
3: Yeah. Yeah. So that's where I'd want to turn to. It's, you know, obviously there's really, you know, helpful, you know, control of water flow for some, you know, human activities, but, you know, dams, you know, can also disrupt, you know, the wildlife that depends on that very flow. You know, what are some of the ecological damages that the dams can introduce?
4: Yeah. Well, I'm just going to focus here in a few of them. So, you know, rivers at the end of the day, they are just like very dynamic systems, right? They're supposed to rise and fall with, you know, with the seasons. They float periodically, you know, they move sediments, they connect their surrounded floodplains. And when you think about it, you know, things like fish, mussels, birds, plants, they all have evolved to kind of follow these natural patterns, right? Mm. Now, when you put a dam in, you cannot interrupt all that, right? You can block the fish migration routes entirely, and I think that's something that it's a problem that is pretty well known. But, you know, but even if the fish are able to move and pass dams, you know, you still, you know, by altering all these flow patterns, it really disrupts spawning and really the fish's ability to reproduce. Mm. Mussels, I think, are a very interesting example, and it just came, you know, repeatedly in our work. These are like really incredible and important, you know, species, right? They filter water, they stabilize sediments, they support food webs. But when they, you know, they are very sensitive to their life cycles, right? And it really depends in these flow conditions. And if you change those flow conditions, I mean, you can bring those mussels populations to collapse. And then you have, you know, wetlands and floodplains. And when dams stabilize water levels artificially, floodplains pretty much stop getting inundated. And it really, that might sound like a good thing to some, but it really, you know, floodplains, forests, and wetlands, they really depend on this periodic flooding. So, you know, like cutting that flooding, the whole ecosystem is really going to start to degrade over time.
3: Yeah. Yeah, I really appreciate that description, because I think we often think about, you know, any particular, you know, scene as being static, but, you know, we know that there are seasonal changes, but we don't necessarily think about the ways in which the dynamism and the change itself is really important for life, and that a lot of these you know, settings are really the wildlife that live there are dependent on those changes. So let's talk about the Sustainable Rivers Program. It's a program that you had a chance to evaluate here. Can you just describe for our listeners, you know, what does the program entail?
4: Right. So the Sustainable River Programs is a partnership between the USA Army Corps of Engineers and the Nature Conservancy. Yeah. And it started back in 2002. And, you know, without really getting into too many details, the core idea is pretty straightforward, right? So instead of, you know, like building new infrastructure or just, you know, the idea is just basically look at the dams and reservoir that we already have and try to figure out how we can change the operations in a way that is better for the ecosystem than surrounding these dams, right? And not only for the ecosystem, but for the people. The program really has like two, you know, main operating systems. One is known as environmental flows. And these are, you know, like prescriptions that are scientifically designed for how much water should flow downstream from the dam, right? And not only how much, but when and at what temperature. And it really, the goal here is just kind of to mimic the natural patterns that the ecosystem depends on, right? So just mimic it as closely as possible and without giving up to the things and the dams were built for, right? Like, flood control, you know, hydro, electric power, and those kind of things. There is also, they also have a strategy called environmental pool management, which it really relies on deliberately adjusting the reservoir water levels at a specific time of the year, right? So, you know, lowering the pool in the summer, for example, and that kind of allows to expose the mudflats, and, you know, and these become like very critical for feeding and resting habitats for migratory shorebirds.

0: or dams have been improved. Can you just give us a sense of where these projects are in the country?
1: Yeah, for sure. We kind of like purposely look at, you know, like four different dams. And I forgot to mention that, you know, the Sustainable Rural Programs, it really has over 50 different sites at which they are operating, but we only were able to focus on four of them.
0: Okay.
1: And the first one that we focused on was Mel Price Log and Dam. And this is in the Upper Mississippi River. It's about 17 miles north of San Luis, Missouri. And it's a major commercial navigation structure. So they have a lock, right? And one of the most exciting stories involves the lake sturgeon. And this is like an extinct endangered species that was observed to be spawning in the dam's tails waters back in 2015 for the first time in many years, in decades, in Missouri, right? The second site was the Des Moines River in Iowa. And this involved two major reservoirs. One is Sailor Bill Lake, and the other one is Lake Railroad. What is important about this one is very particular. The system drains watersheds into one of the nation's largest contributor to nutrients loading into the Gulf of America. So the water quality dimensions of these projects are significant beyond just the local river system. And then we also look at Caddo Lake, and this is in the Texas-Louisiana border. And this is important because it's a Ramsar wetland of international importance, and it has if you go online and just look at some of the pictures, they have this stunning bull cypress swamp system, which, you know, it has an extraordinary biodiversity. And the last site that we look at it was the Green River, and this is in south-central Kentucky. And this is really which actually the whole Sustainable River Programs got started back in 2002. This one is recognized as one of the most biological diverse rivers in the USA. And, you know, the results that were observed in the Green River, it really kind of helps to validate the whole SRP program, the Sustainable River Program. And you know, it's been in operation since 2002.
0: Wow. It sounds like, you know, there are many more case examples as well, you know, with the program, but there's been a lot you've been able to look at, you know, in those four sites. But you've given us a lot to think about, and I want to digest that. We also need to take a brief break here before we go on to the rest. So we're talking today about possibilities for improving our rivers with Dr. Smit Vasquez-Caballero of RTI International. And you're listening to The Measure of Everyday Life, produced by WNCU.
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0: Welcome back to our show. We're talking today about rivers and about human communities' effort to control those rivers through technologies like dams. And we're talking with a colleague of mine, Dr. Smit Vasquez-Caballero of RTI International, about his look at what's been really a major new initiative to optimize the ways in which dams operate in communities. And he and colleagues have recently released a new report that they completed about the costs and benefits of improving dam operations. So, Smit, I want to get into some of the details from your report here in this second half of the show. It seems like, from a bottom line perspective, that improving dams, in the cases that you described, seems to have been worth the cost. You know, not just for fish, and wildlife, but also for human communities, right? You know, can you just summarize kind of a bottom line from an economic perspective of what you found?
1: Right, absolutely, and really, this is the headline, you know, like punchline findings of our work. So when we look at these four different sites, and we also extend, you know, the analysis into, you know, another subset of sites for the Sustainable River Programs, what we found is that the program really generates a very strong economic returns, right? Without really getting into the details, we found that, you know, the returns are roughly 8 to 12 meaning that, you know, for every dollar that the

0: program is investing into changing the operation plans for these dams, you know, we are getting about $8 to $12 in returns, right?
1: Wow.
0: And these are not just ecological benefits. I mean, we're talking about like real quantifiable economic value, right? And we're talking here about, you know, improved recreational opportunities, like fishing, like hunting, like bird watching. You know, changing this operational plan is bringing more people, you know, into the river systems, right? But also we have like water quality improvements, right? And that reduces the treatment costs. We have flood protection and the economic value of having just healthier ecosystem that support, you know, species that we care about, right? One of those that I mentioned was the lake sturgeon, right? And it really, what struck me to me is that these returns really just come from a simple change in operating this large infrastructure, right? Just doing it in a smarter way. So we're not talking here about like building new infrastructure. We're not talking about like tearing down all ones. We're talking about just changing the timing and the volume of water release, right? Wow. So the cost is relatively, you know, modest and small, but the returns are substantial.
1: Yeah. Now it's really, I appreciate, you know, that, it's remarkable that, you know, there's been that kind of return, you know, on this. And I know, you talked in the break about, four different areas that you looked at, for these examples. I'm just curious, you know, would you say that all four efforts, you know, were equal in the benefits that they yielded? How do the projects compare, you know, if you were to compare, you know, across them?
0: Yeah, no, that's a great call. No, they are not equal, right?
1: And
0: I think that's actually kind of an important finding of the report, is that each site has its own ecological context, right? It has its own history. It has a different timeline when the benefits start to appear. And all those differences really matter to, you know, for what sort of returns they have, right? Let me say, for instance, you know, male price, right? This is a very strong performer in terms when it comes to returns of investment, right? The benefit cost ratio is about 12-1. And these benefits, you know, exceed the cost just within 3 years of implementation of these new operation plans. The Green River also has generated, you know, like large community benefits, but this is, you know, we're talking about here like 20 million in realized benefits since 2010, right? And this is partially because this is a, you know, this is an operation that has changed since 2002, so it's been the longest, and it's really because the Green River supports an extraordinary rich ecosystem. Now, Caddo Lake, it's important because, you know, like the returns, they show up also like really early, but the scale of the program is very small, right?
1: Okay.
0: And the last one, I think that's the most interesting case because, you know, we try to measure what are those, the benefits, but those, the ecological improvements, we haven't seen those yet. So really, you know, to today, we haven't really seen any economic benefits, even though, you know, the program came into place about 10 years ago. And this really just reflects like, you know, like how ecosystem really respond differently, right, across time. In the moment where we're seeing like it's very slow response from the ecosystem to these new management plans.
1: Okay. Yeah. And so it may be worth adjusting our expectation to recognize that in some cases, you know, it may have been that there was, you know, greater damage beforehand, or there might be different, you know, dynamics or other things, you know, changing as well. Right. Yeah. I'm interested to know, you know, with a report like this, there's a lot that you answer, but there are a lot of questions you raise, you know, as well. And this, you know, as we're just starting to study and to, you know, figure out, you know, optimal ways of using these technologies, where do you think we need to go next? I mean, what are some of the most important unanswered questions for you in looking, you know, 10 years down the line? What would you like to have answered, you know, with research?
0: Yeah. And that's another great question. And I have to be, you know, I have to be honest here. And, you know, we try to be as transparent as we could in the report and just really highlight where were the limits, right? And I think, what, you know, one of the most important limits and or caveats, if you want to call it, is that we use, you know, we use a method that is called benefit transfer, right? And you know, even though this is a pretty well-established method in the environmental economics literature, you know, at the end of the day, it's just like an estimation technique, right? You know, we kind of use other studies that have done someplace else, and that kind of introduced some uncertainty. We didn't really do like much of primary data collection. And I think that's what is needed, right? I mean, again, the Sustainable River Programs has more than 50 different sites, and just imagine the amount of work and resources that will go into like counting, you know, how many new visitors we have to each of these different sites, right? Okay. So I think there is plenty of work in there for us as an economist just to try to develop methods and capture all these changes in a better way, right? Yeah. And another thing that I think it's kind of important to recognize is that we only look at the costs that came directly from the Sustainable River Program's expenditure, right? But I think, as I mentioned earlier, right, so this is a program that it really was a collaboration with the state agencies, with universities, with nonprofits, with local governments. And, you know, all these partners, in you know, they contributed to the development of these new plants in some way, right? Some of those ways were financial, but some others were, you know, in-kind resources. Yeah. And we couldn't quantify, you know, all those costs, right? So, and I think, you know, that's probably something that we need to do in the future too. And also, I think, you know, an open question that I can see in you know, like people will be think about is like, you know, we didn't really look at what were the social and the equity dimensions of this, right? Our analysis focused exclusively in the economic value in aggregate.
1: Yeah.
0: But we didn't really tell like who captured those benefits, right? Are the communities closest to these rivers, you know, actually saw improvements in the access and the outcomes, right? Where you know, some, you know, lower income communities were impacted, or, you know, like tribal nations, how, you know, like how they observed those benefits. So I think there is, you know, as the Sustainable River Programs continue to grow, probably need to think about some better tools for tracking the outcomes, you know, in a way that is systematic, then we can contrast across different sites.
1: Yeah, but you know, you certainly have given justification for us to, you know, be more proactive in measuring and to, you know, to try to get that data. I, you know, just, you've had a chance to work at this really interesting intersection. I'm curious, you know, as you think about this, related to maybe even other work you've done in quantifying costs and benefits, what's been most surprising to you, you know, about this arena? Is it maybe just that we haven't done more of this, or what's been most surprising to you about the effort generally?
0: Yeah, no, I think several things, right? The first one is like, you know, when we go and do this kind of analysis, you know, we're hoping to see some positive benefits, right? But it really totally surprised me how large those benefits are,
1: okay,
0: relatively to the cost. I think that's totally, you know, surprising. I think another thing that it really surprised me, it's, you know, like the breadth of these benefits, right? So when we think about dam operations, you might assume that these are just purely ecological benefits and those benefits will stay on the river. But where we, you know, we start talking to, you know, different dam, you know, practitioners, or, you know, the ones that operate the dam, I mean, they just start talking about how these benefits ripple really widely, right? Like you start to see more, you know, anglers coming to do recreational fishing, you know, you start to see more people, you know, from nearest towns to just to do more tourism, just to come and see, you know, how the lake sturgeons are expanding. I mean, it's a very visual thing. And you know, and another one is just, you know, I think the public at large also benefits because there is an improvement in water, right? I think one of the things that Mel Price does a pretty good job at kind of just like keeping track of some metrics. And they saw how just changing the management of these water levels to create mudflats habitats migratory birds. I mean, it's been a high increase in the number of vehicles that are coming into the sites. Yeah. About, you know, 100,000 vehicles per year, right? Just to come and see, you know, do bird watching. So these are really economic activities than we can see. And I think the thing that surprised me the most, also I'm just going to refer to male price, is that, you know, the lake sturgeon, this is a fish that live over 100 years, right? And some of them, they can weigh over 200 pounds, but they haven't seen spawning in Missouri for decades, right? And just the fact that you change the flow regime from a dam, you know, to it creates these natural conditions for natural reproduction, right, of these endangered species. And I mean, it seems to me that this is something, you know, worth to celebrate.
1: I appreciate all that. We've really, in a lot of ways, Smit, just scratched, you know, the surface of the new report. And there's a lot of detail, you know, in there, and a lot more that people can, you know, think about. I mean, for listeners who want to read the whole report, you know, is there an easy way for them to find it?
0: Yeah, I think now these days everything is pretty easy when it comes to looking for things on the web. I think, you know, if anyone is interested and they just search sustainable river programs and the Nature Conservancy, you know, that will do it. You know, the Nature Conservancy has a full page dedicated to the sustainable river programs, and they have the report, they have other material, they have beautiful images of the different sites. And again, I'm just referring to, Cattle Lake. Some of the photographs are incredible. Yeah. But you also, if you go to the Army Corps of Engineers website, they also maintain a sustainable river program. You won't find the report there, but you will find technical reports of each individual project if you are, you know, you want to dig more into like these different cases.
1: Yeah, no, this is great. And just in the minute or so before we leave here, you know, Smit, I'm just wondering if there's anything you'd want to leave our listeners with. I mean, not everybody's going to be in a position to, you know, change dam operations, but are there any implications of this work for communities and others to, you know, just be thinking about here with some of these investments?
0: Yeah, I think, when we start thinking about how to approach measuring the benefits, I think one of the most important for us was to realize first, like, what was the baseline that we were working on, right? What are the those initial conditions from where we want to see improvements, right? So what are the different stressors? What are the different species that live there? And I think this is something that anyone really can just get started, right? You are interested not just on a river system, but any some sort of like natural landscape. I think it's so important to realize, you know, what are we working on, right? What are the species that are here? What are the stressors that are impacting this ecosystem? Yeah. And that kind of just going to give us, you know, a way to see, like, where should we go to see improvements, right? Yeah. And I think the second piece is just, like, collaboration. I think the Sustainable River Programs did a fantastic job.
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4: And welcome to the Legal Eagle Review, an informative and thought-provoking weekly show covering legal issues affecting everyday people. We know that there are many things you could be doing with your time, and we appreciate your decision to share this time with us. I'm Irving Joyner. The Legal Eagle Review is sponsored by the NCCU School of Law, and we thank you for joining us this evening. Historically, police misconduct has been a constant struggle for African-American, racial minorities, immigrants, and LGBTQ communities. The concept of policing dates back to the 19th century, where it began with private individuals being hired by the rich to police and protect their property. These efforts operated without lawful oversight and proved to be corrupt and brutal. In the South, private slave patrols were organized by plantation owners to chase, hunt, and inflict punishment upon enslaved individuals who violated plantation controls. For those who found themselves in the crosshairs of these patrols, there was no justice nor system of redress. After the Civil War, the KKK was formed to replace the slave patrols and engaged in efforts to control the newly freed African-American communities. In the North, these private forces were used to police immigrant communities, and it was not until 1838 in Boston that they formed the first municipal police department. And this design was followed by then existing larger cities. But prior to this time, policing was completely unregulated and without any legal control. Beginning in the 1940s, a very few agencies began to hire one or two African Americans to police African American communities while under the control of white officers. But they did not have authority to investigate or arrest whites. Even though these agencies were now under the control of municipalities, brutal conduct and corruption continued. It would not be until 1968, and after the immense protests of the civil rights movement and the enactment of the 1964 Civil Rights Act, that the hiring of African Americans and Latinos as police officers expanded. But police misconduct was not abated. In fact, some of the African American and Latino officers were trained and directed to be brutal toward racial minorities. There is not enough time or space in this program to identify the many individual cases of police brutality, corruption, and misconduct that has occurred since the 1970s. But most of you are well aware of its continuing existence in your neighborhood, in your town, or in your city. Historically, police misconduct-related issues have been centered on local or municipal police departments, with some being more brutal than others. From a legal perspective, police misconduct is defined as inappropriate and illegal conduct taken by police officers in connection with the exercise of their official duties. These acts include physical brutality, corruption, racial profiling, false arrests, coerced confessions, evidence tampering, sexual offenses, and other acts that offend the protection of people who reside within this country. These acts of misconduct have resulted in 70% of the wrongful conviction cases that have been determined to exist within this country. In 2002, and in response to the September 11th attacks, Congress created the Immigration Control Enforcement Agency, or ICE, for the purpose of enhancing the enforcement of immigration laws, protect public safety, and to remove individuals from this country who are illegally residing herein. This agency experienced a huge upsurge of enforcement activities during the first Donald Trump administration. That use expanded further following Trump's second term with the passage of the so-called Big Beautiful Bill, which made ICE the largest and most well-funded law enforcement agency in this country. This expanded, unguided use of ICE has, in many cases, exceeded the level of misconduct and brutality which we are aware of that were previously committed by municipal police departments. Since its enactment, ICE has invaded communities across the country and engaged in actions which have been condemned by communities, towns, cities, and even federal judges. Brutality, misconduct, and corruption have been visible within every location in which ICE officers have been deployed. No longer is this agency limited to immigration enforcement, but uses this authority to the detriment of citizens who are present within the communities in which they police. Tonight, we will discuss some of the activities in which ICE is involved and engaged, and then seek to identify some legal responses which residents can employ to resist these efforts and activities. So joining me to discuss these issues is Professor Scott Holmes, who is the director of the Civil Litigation Clinic and is the director of the Justice Institute at the North Carolina Central University School of Law. So Professor Holmes, we welcome you once again to join us here on the Legal Legal Review.
5: I'm glad to be here. Thanks so much for having me.
4: All right. Well, this is a ever-present topic that we deal with, and one that is widely experienced by a whole range of people throughout this country. So starting off, can you just talk about what is this concept of policing, and what is it that they are supposed to do with respect to residents in this country?
5: Well, with respect to ICE, their job is to enforce civil immigration law. And so one of the confusing things about the way the current administration talks about immigration enforcement and their language around that is that they are talking about ICE like they are police who are in charge of enforcing criminal laws, but they're not. They have less training than police officers, and they're not enforcing criminal law. They're enforcing civil immigration law, and they're supposed to be bringing people before the immigration courts to review whether or not folks are here lawfully or not, and whether there may be exceptions or reasons why, even if someone is here without legal status, perhaps they should stay for some good legal reason. And that's supposed to be the purpose of ICE. But ICE has been militarized by the current administration around rhetoric that they're there to try to get rid of criminals and enforce criminal law, when the facts are most of the people who are detained by ICE or even approached by ICE have no criminal conviction. And so when we're talking about ICE, it's important to distinguish them from police who have arrest powers with respect to criminal enforcement. And that's a different kind of purpose than ICE agents who are supposed to be enforcing civil immigration law.
4: Can you kind of explain a little further this distinction between the enforcement of civil laws and the enforcement of criminal laws?
5: Yeah. So, for example, when a police officer has probable cause to believe someone has committed a crime, a fair probability that they've committed a crime, they can go arrest that person and without a warrant, if they have good reason to believe the person's in public and not in their home. And when a ICE officer has probable cause to believe someone is here unlawfully, they need some more administrative steps. If they have the opportunity to go get an administrative immigration warrant, they are supposed to go take that extra step in order to ensure that someone is not arrested unlawfully for a civil matter. And so ICE is supposed to be more careful than police when they're trying to enforce immigration law. Also, ICE can't enforce criminal law. They can't pull you over for speeding or arrest you for assault. They are not police officers. Their only scope of their work is with respect to immigration enforcement, which is a civil matter. So that's one kind of difference.
4: Well, you know, as I've talked with people over the years, it's been very easy for me to describe when a police officer has probable cause to arrest you. And typically that is when they observe conduct which they know, based on their experience and training, violates a criminal statute, or that the person has obtained an arrest warrant from a magistrate after they have convinced the magistrate that there is probable cause for that person's arrest. And that legally, at that point, the law gives to that officer the authority to arrest or detain individual, and then subject them to the prosecutorial powers. How do you determine probable cause for a civil violation that a person is not legally in this country?
5: Well, the legal standard is the same Fourth Amendment constitutional standard that you just described. The only difference is the factual issue of unlawful presence without status is the thing that they have to have probable cause for. So in a crime, it might be an assault or drugs or something like that they have to have probable cause of for to make an arrest. But in immigration, the issue is whether they are here lawfully. And generally, they would need some information about who the person is before them and a good identification of that person. They would need familiarity with their immigration record and any previous removals or deportations or lack of status. They would need some information in order to arrest the person that this is the person they're looking for and they don't have legal status.
4: Yeah, which seems clear to me that if an officer sees someone who is engaged in an assault or who is engaged in a theft or some other illegal conduct, then there is probable cause. But I'm trying to be clear on how do you just look at a person and determine that there's probable cause to believe that that person is undocumented and is here in this country or walking the street or driving in a car without legal authorization to do so.
5: Yeah, there's no way to look at somebody and make that determination. You're absolutely correct. I'll also mention that the reasonable articulable suspicion standard also applies for ICE, the same way it does police. So if they have reasonable suspicion that a person is the person they're looking for, they have the right to temporarily detain them to try to determine more information that might lead to probable cause for an arrest, the same way police would.
4: And that's an interesting point that you make, and follow leads me to a case recently opined on by Justice Kavanaugh, in which he says that in the immigration context, that looking at a person's physical features, hearing their language or the ability to speak English, that qualifies to create reasonable suspicion for an officer that a person is here in this country illegally. While clearly that would not be a standard used for arrest by a police officer. And Justice Kavanaugh was the only justice that have raised that point. Is that something now that is controlling the behavior and conduct of these ICE officials as they approach people in various places in the community?
5: Well, I, along with the other justices who disagreed with Kavanaugh, I also personally disagree that a person's appearance and the fact that they're speaking Spanish, I believe that does not give rise to a reasonable, articulable suspicion that they are here unlawfully. In fact, I think it's a form of discrimination against the person on the basis of their race and their national origin, and is a really misguided way to think about reasonable suspicion. You're also heading toward the difference between the constitutional rules that we're used to dealing with in the courts when we try to sort things out later, and the difference between that and actually the practice on the streets, because it doesn't seem like these constitutional rules are guiding ICE much at all. They appear to be just going out and grabbing folks willy-nilly without any kind of constitutional guidance. And because the immigration courts have fewer due process and right to counsel protections, they're able to grab folks unlawfully, get them in front of an immigration court without due process that we would expect in other situations, and get folks deported long before lawyers or the person are able to assert these unconstitutional behaviors as defenses. And so as a practical matter, it's undermines the rule of law to allow them to engage in these unconstitutional detentions without any way to raise it or review it. And the difference between the practice and the rules are really clear on the ground, where it appears ICE are violating our Constitution regularly when they just go grab people.
4: You're listening to Professor Scott Holmes, who is the director of the Civil Litigation Clinic at North Carolina Central University School of Law. And he's also director of its Justice Institute. This is the Legal Eagle Review. We're going to have to take a break right now. I want you to stay with us as we continue this discussion about ICE and police misconduct that you may have witnessed or heard of or have seen around in your community. So we'll be right back.
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0: Okay, we're back on the Legal Eagle Review here on WNCU 90.7 FM, where we are continuing our conversation with Professor Scott Holmes, who is the director of the Civil Litigation Clinic and of the Justice Institute at North Carolina Central University School of Law. And we were talking about ICE and its overreach. What rights do people have in the street and on the highways and byways within the communities in which they live or which they travel around? What constitutional protections are they that exist?
1: Well, if you're approached by an officer, an ICE agent or a police officer, just while you're walking around out in the public, and they come up and want to start asking you questions about who you are and want your ID, and you have the right to refuse to engage in that conversation with them. You can say no. And with all due respect, officer, I don't want to talk to you right now. I'm going to go about my business. If they continue to try to talk after that or detain you, then that makes me think that they might have some information that makes them believe they have a right to detain you. They might believe they have reasonable suspicion to hold you up. So you can just ask that, officer, am I free to go? Am I being detained? Why are you stopping me? What's the reason for this interaction? What's going on here? Now, they don't have to tell you their reasonable suspicion or what, but they do need to let you know if you're free to go or not. And if you are free to go, what they'll generally do is just try to keep talking. They'll say, well, where are you going? They'll just ignore your question about, am I free to go or not? And just kind of keep asking you questions to try to get you talking. So I would advise someone in that situation to keep on your question. Am I free to go or not? Just let me know and get an answer to that question. And if you are free to go, say, I'm leaving. And if you're not free to go, then that's a good time to exercise some of your other rights, which include the right to remain silent and say, well, officer, if I'm not free to go, I'm going to exercise my right to remain silent. And also, I want a lawyer. And at that point, that should mean that the officer isn't supposed to talk to you anymore. But they will keep trying. And that's one kind of way to approach rights when you're walking around the street. It's a little different if you're driving, because if you're driving a car, then you have an obligation to show a valid driver's license to a police officer who stops you, but you don't have an obligation to show your driver's license to an ICE officer, because they don't have any authority to stop you or enforce the traffic laws of North Carolina. So if it's a ICE officer stopping you, you have the right to refuse to engage in a conversation with them and don't need to produce your license to them. But if it's a Durham City officer or county sheriff, you're going to need to show them that you're lawfully able to drive. Another important distinction is for ICE is that they are able to get administrative warrants, and that's just a warrant signed by an administrative law judge to arrest people who are not here lawfully. And that's a step they're supposed to take to make sure they don't arrest people unlawfully. But those administrative warrants are not the same as a judicial warrant signed by a magistrate in state court or federal court. And so if an ICE officer shows up at your door saying that they want to come in and look for somebody, you can ask for their warrant and you need to look at it and see, you know, who's it signed by? Is it signed by an administrative law judge? Is it an administrative warrant? And if that's the case, you have the right to say, no, this isn't a warrant that allows you to come into my home. You're not allowed here. But if it's a judicial warrant signed by a judge, then you're probably going to need to comply with the request to come in. So those are some of the rights folks have out in public.
0: You know, some of the narratives that have been espoused on television and other news programs about ICE's activity is the fact that, or the failure to show that you are a lawful citizen and resident of a particular community gives them the authority to detain and hold and arrest a person against their will. How do you respond to that?
1: Well, I think it's kind of got it backwards. You know, if they tried to stop me on the street and ask me if I'm here lawfully, I'd have a hard time proving it right there on the spot. I don't have my any Social Security documents, my birth certificate, the necessary documents to prove I was born in the United States. I'm not able to meet that burden of proof just out in the world without some preparation. And I was born here and lived my whole life here. So the expectation that they can stop somebody and then require them to prove their lawful status, to me, seems like that's got it backwards. In order for them to constitutionally detain somebody, the state and the state agent, the ICE officer, they are the ones who already need the information, either by reasonable suspicion or probable cause, to detain the person. And unless they get more information, if it's reasonable suspicion that proves that the person is here unlawfully, then they haven't gotten sufficient evidence to arrest. So I think that idea that somehow the public has the burden of proof to show we're here lawfully has got it backwards in terms of the Constitution.
0: Okay. And certainly that is a point that people must be aware of. But then what happens in the case where they are insistent and the fact that you don't show a driver's license or birth certificate or Social Security information, they make the conclusion that you are illegally in place and they detain you or arrest you. What is it that you can do or should do at that point?
1: Well, so this goes to family and community planning. Communities around the country have worked with to prepare for responding to this situation. And so individuals who are vulnerable to ICE enforcement and who are worried about it need to have a family plan where they have identified someone who they can call quickly when they have been detained, or who can be notified quickly if they become aware that there's been a detention, that these families are also executing powers of attorney in order to appoint guardians for their children and their finances and home so that their families can continue to operate in their sudden absence, that there's a family lawyer who may be able to get being contacted to get involved very quickly to trying to start asserting the person's lawful status at the detention stage and trying to seek a detention, a bond, even if that the ICE isn't really allowing for bonds these days. And so there needs to be a response plan by the family and the community to try to start putting together the kinds of information and responses that protect the family and the person so that they can assert their innocence. Having those documents, you know, handy at home, ready to go is also helpful. But there are instances of people who are lawful residents and even United States citizens who have been unlawfully deported. In fact, since the new the most recent Trump enforcement, there have been more than 4,400 judicial rulings that ICE has unlawfully detained and held people, federal court rulings.
0: That's interesting. In those situations, and I know when a person is arrested by a sheriff deputy or by a city police officer, they are typically taken down to the county jail. And at the county jail, one of the things that they can do is to have a telephone call so they can reach family members or lawyers to aid them. Does that situation exist when you're dealing with ICE officers who are detaining the person for whatever reason?
1: No, you don't have the right to your one call. You also don't have the right to counsel in the same way that someone charged with a crime and who has to go through a first appearance does. So families can go through the situation where their loved one has been snatched up. They aren't really sure where they are or how long they're going to be where they are. They could be taken to an ICE office or a local jail or a detention facility. And there is, once they are brought into the ICE system, there's supposed to be a way to kind of track folks online on a website, but there's a delay in kind of updating that. And so just finding your family member, and as a lawyer, finding my client, just finding them is tricky, much less communicating with them and having access to them. And so one of the constitutional violations that occurs regularly is interference with the right to counsel. So no, you don't get your call, and folks can end up being quickly ushered through deportation proceedings before the family and the lawyers can even catch up.
0: So what's the difference between that and this crime that I know of called kidnapping?
1: Yeah. I think that there's no difference, legally speaking, that particularly where the people are being are provably innocent, who are here lawfully. When there's no legal basis to detain and remove them, and there's been a mistake by ICE about who the person is or what their status is, it's an intentional removal of that person. It's at least false imprisonment. It may not be for the purpose of terrorizing, which is another kind of element of kidnapping sometimes, but it has the effect of terrorizing the person and their family. And so, as in other situations where police detain and grab and assault folks without reasonable suspicion or probable cause, all of them are committing crimes when they have done that without legal justification. It's just that our criminal courts don't enforce the criminal laws against our police and ICE the same way they enforce the criminal laws against the public.
0: And you raised then another, very important point, is that when the local police arrest you, you have recourse to a district court judge or a superior court judge that can order your release or provide conditions of pretrial release. When a person is detained by an ICE officer, that is a federal offense. What is it that the person can do in the locale that they're in with respect to a district court judge or a superior court judge to effectuate their release in that situation where they've been detained by a federal officer as opposed to a local officer?
1: Well, when the federal officers take someone into custody, the state officers really have no jurisdiction or authority to order the federal authorities to do anything. That just goes back to our supremacy clause and the federalism. So the state court judges can't do really anything with someone in federal custody. One kind of variation on that theme is that sometimes folks come into custody on a state charge, like a DWI, and are sitting in jail on a state charge. If ICE believes that they are here unlawfully, they can file what's called a detainer, which is a legal document with the jail and law enforcement saying when this person is released from state custody, they need to be removed to federal custody because we, the feds, want to take them into custody. And so there are things that a state court officer can do while they're still in state custody to kind of keep them there so that the feds don't take them. And there've also been, there's a time limit sometimes on those detainers. So once the state proceeding is over, if the detainer hasn't been executed within a certain number of hours, then the person can be released. But in terms of just federal custody, if you're in federal detention unlawfully, then your recourse is to try to go to federal court for a writ of habeas corpus to try to get in front of a federal judge to review what's going on.
0: Which is very interesting, since if you are arrested or detained by an ICE officer in Durham, you need to get somebody up to Greensboro or Winston-Salem in federal court to have authority to release you in that situation. But anyway, this is the Legal Eagle Review, and we're talking with Professor Scott Holmes, who is the director of the Civil Litigation Clinic and the Justice Institute at North Carolina Central University School of Law. So here on WNCU 90.7 FM, we're talking about ICE and police misconduct with respect to the conduct by ICE officers. We're going to have to take another break. Right now, I want you to stay with us as we continue this very important discussion. So we'll be right back.

Hello, my name is Brittany Burks, and I'm currently a 2L at the North Carolina Central University School of Law, and this is your Community Spotlight. The North Carolina Central University School of Law offers 4 certificate programs. Upon completion of the specified requirements, law students may earn a certificate in civil rights and constitutional law, dispute resolution, tax law, or justice in the practice of law. As a part of the Eagle Promise, NCCU's School of Law offers our students 4 outcomes upon graduation: completing a degree program on time, becoming socially and globally engaged, proving leadership, and graduating market ready. More information about any law degree program is at 919-530-6610. My name is Brittany Burks with the Legal Eagle Review. Thank you for listening.

Okay, we're back on the Legal Eagle Review here on WNCU 90.7 FM, providing you with information that you need and information that you might need to be aware of in the event that you are confronted by these ICE officers out in the streets or in your car. Well, again, we're talking with Professor Scott Holmes, who is with the North Carolina Central University School of Law, director of its Civil Litigation Clinic, and also the director of its Justice Institute. And we were talking about some of the concerns where a person is detained by an ICE officer and comparing that with a regular arrest by a municipal officer or deputy sheriff that's in the county, or really a highway trooper that's working in the community. But you said that once a person is picked up by ICE, that becomes a federal matter where you have to deal with federal officials that would have some legal authority over that situation that the person is facing.

0: be delayed. And in the meantime, ICE can be moving the person probably to Charlotte and then to Georgia and then to either, Texas or California or out of the country very quickly. And so trying to keep track of where they are is a moving target, literally speaking. And the legal remedy to try to get someone out of custody who's in custody unlawfully is a writ of habeas corpus, which goes back to, English 1215 in the Magna Carta. It's one of our oldest writs. Produce the body is what it means because the person is being held in state custody unlawfully. Well, to file this petition of writ of habeas corpus, you need to do it where the person is. And so, we had a situation where the person was quickly moved to Texas. We had to get local counsel to sign off on our pleadings because I'm not admitted in the Texas federal bar. And we, by the time we were able to get our petition and motion for a preliminary injunction filed, our client had already been removed from the country. It's a rare thing for a court to be able to order ICE to return someone back to the United States once they've been unlawfully removed. So the quickness that ICE can take can how quick they can move and how they can move from jurisdiction to jurisdiction makes it a real challenge to file the appropriate filing in the appropriate court to get the remedy to get folks out of custody before they're removed.
1: Yeah, and all of this begins with the failure or inability to produce identifying documentation that you are a lawful citizen in this country. And it kind of harkens back for me back to the days of slavery, where if you were out, you had to have a pass, or apartheid in South Africa, where you had to have a pass to be out in the street. And now we're in a position or in a situation where we have to advise people who are out in the community and about in the community that they need to ensure that they have qualifying documentation with them everywhere they go. And a lot of people don't have what is called qualifying documentation. What is your advice to members of the general public as to how do you interact in everyday ordinary activities in light of this extraordinary power that these ICE officers have?
0: Well, as I mentioned before, they appear to be targeting, they appear to be engaging in racial profiling with respect to the Hispanic community, predominantly. And so that is the most vulnerable group, people of color, and Latino folks are at the highest risk. And for those folks, having your documents, if not necessarily on you because they could get lost and they're important documents, but at home in a safe place where you and family members can get to them quickly is a good idea. And having a plan for being able to produce those, having scanned copies that you've downloaded to your iPhone so that you have copies, digital copies available quickly on your person. And for a lot of folks, some of these situations are a little more complicated than just people being who are born here, who are being misidentified. There are lots of people who are here lawfully under a visa, who've been through immigration proceedings and have had court rulings that they should not be deported, and who are also being targeted. And who are here lawfully, but immigration is misconstruing their orders in their cases so that there's a little more to it to prove that they're here lawfully than just pulling out a document. And so having all your immigration file organized and ready to go if you have to get it in front of a

0: judge is a helpful preparation task.
1: What is the value of having prior connections with an attorney that you can reach out to in the event that you have these incursions or these contacts with these ICE officers?
0: It's very valuable. In fact, a lot of folks who are at high risk already are doing that, engaging with an attorney who's not only there to call when if they have an encounter with ICE, but they're also meeting with these attorneys, as I said, to create these powers of attorney and family plans so that if they are removed, their children, who are usually United States citizens, and their homes and their property, they can maintain family control over that, even if the person is taken. So having an attorney contact is extremely important. But our immigration bar is overwhelmed with requests for help. That it's an area where we need a lot more lawyers doing that this kind of work, because the need is unprecedented.
1: Wow, this is a concern, obviously, that impacts people from the Caribbean, from Cuba, from India, students who might be on campuses around, or people who look as if they are from those countries or speak as if they are from those countries are in harm's way whenever confronted by these ICE officers. And so there's a concern that people aren't ready if confronted with this awesome display of power. What has happened with organizations around the area that might be engaged in helping to educate people about these dangers that we're talking about right now?
0: Yeah, so there are a number of organizations in North Carolina who help folks prepare and deal with these situations and help communities. Siembra NC is a grassroots organization in North Carolina who have kind of a hotline where folks can call to see and verify if there's ICE activity in the community. Very often there's misinformation about that, and folks kind of have an alarm raised when there doesn't need to be. They also prepare and trainings for community members on how to respond as community-wide to ICE enforcement to help communities know their rights and the law, and successfully assert the law when faced with unlawful acts by ICE. And there are other organizations in addition to Siembra, the Carolina Migrant Network, the ACLU of North Carolina also does work in this area. The Church World Services Immigration Solidarity Fund coordinates regional support and provides emergency funding for families who are going through family separation. So we've seen a real organizing effort across the state for organizations who are caring about this. And then there's also a statewide network of lawyers who meet fairly regularly to identify changing trends and emerging issues, to try to keep share resources and strategies on how to help their clients use the law to protect themselves.
1: Well, Professor Holmes, I recall that when I was a child, which was not that long ago, there was this song, "You better watch out, you better not cry, you better not pout, 'cause Santa Claus is coming to town." The focus of that is something that ought to be conveyed to people in our communities today, with respect to ICE and its authority What can be done to rein in ICE?
0: The best thing is a political solution that folks who care about the overreach of this police power into our communities need to organize politically, and people are doing that in some ways effectively. We saw after the ICE incursion into Minnesota how folks in Minneapolis organized and created political pressure to suspend ICE funding for a while, to require ICE to put on body cameras. And so the best, most effective option is to organize politically and put pressure on our legislators and our representatives to change this politically. The second thing we can do is what we've seen groups around the country do and communities is to know our neighbors, reach out to folks who are vulnerable as allies, and to understand the law and help folks advocate their lawful rights in the face of unlawful immigration enforcement. So both locally and nationally, there are opportunities to support our community members and also organize politically.
1: So this is a situation of all hands on deck with respect to protecting yourself and your family and your community from the excesses demonstrated by ICE. Are there other warnings that you want to provide to us as our time is winding down, that you want to provide to our audience, things that they can get involved in immediately and concerns that they need to be raising with themselves and with others about these ICE activities?
0: Well, I think going back to the beginning in your introduction, it's really concerning in our democracy when the law enforcement and ICE enforcement, the people who are supposed to be keeping us safe and enforcing the law, are the ones that we're afraid of. And who do you call to police the police and to hold the people who are supposed to be enforcing the law accountable for breaking the law? And I struggle with that as a civil rights lawyer whose job it is to try to find ways to hold law enforcement accountable when they break the law. And I would just ask everybody to look at the organizations who care about the Constitution and the rule of law and find ways to support those organizations and those people on the front lines trying to defend the rule of law against law enforcement who are breaking the law. And there's opportunities to, in each of these organizations, to show up and volunteer. There's opportunities to financially contribute to them. There's opportunities to, you know, go to law school and become a civil rights lawyer. Whatever way you feel led, I encourage you to look deeply at and discern to try to find ways to help move our country back toward the rule of law, and find ways to hold our law enforcement accountable when they break the law.
1: Yeah, that's a mouthful there, and people need to be aware that they can approach both local representatives in the General Assembly, who has directed our sheriffs to cooperate with ICE in these efforts, and with your congressional representatives that will be going back to Congress to get them on the ball so that they begin to exercise their power and authority to protect us from the excesses that we face at this point. But we're out of time. And we want to thank Professor Scott Holmes for joining with us and providing us all of this useful information. It is only useful if you use it. But he has provided it to us, and now it is up to us to make sure that that we do something about it. But we want to thank him again for sharing this time with us. And we also want to thank you for spending your Sunday evening with us. We hope that you have enjoyed this discussion, that you've learned something from it, and now you are willing to do something about it. But if you have any questions about this discussion or any others, please feel free to contact us by email at legaleaglereview@nccu.edu. And if you missed this discussion this Sunday, you can now find it on our Legal Eagle Review podcast. So until next week, stay informed, engaged, healthy,

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1: Making a hit song is hard. First the gatekeepers, the lawyers, the agents, the producers, all up in the way before you can even try to get your shot. And lots of people are scrambling to get their shot. Very few succeed. But what if you've got a secret? You've cracked the code because you've got a ringer. Your new best friend is one of the most celebrated musicians of all time. Bigger than whoever you just thought of. Find out who. Because today, on Snap Judgment, we proudly present Feelabilia. Snap Judgment, right after this short break. Snappers.

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1: Snap Studios. I like to cook, right? Lots of things, but I'm known for my chili. With some cornbread, it is all of that. I've got a friend who's all,
2: "This recipe you sent me is missing something. It doesn't taste like yours. I'm gonna watch you make it."
1: Okay. So I start with the onions, the kidney beans, tomatoes, the garlic, the ground beef, if you like it. Add some chili powder. I tell her the secret is to use a little bit of brown sugar. She says,
2: "Stop playing with me. Everybody knows about brown sugar."
1: Okay, well, you gotta lightly simmer it. Don't cook it too fast. You know, gotta get some salt and some pepper.